Hawaii's alternative rock star 99.1. Coming up, two songs. We'll take a look at your rock music news for the day. You got a new drummer for Godsmack, A Perfect Circle working on new music, and Foo Fighters kick up their European tour.

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0: Hawaii's alternative rock, Star 99.1. Let's take a look today at your rock music news. A Perfect Circle guitarist Billy Howerdell has confirmed the band is working on new music following the release of their newest song, Starless. Full-length album has not been formally announced, but so we do know they're going out on tour in Australia this December. Possibility of new music arriving before the tour. Godsmack, they've enlisted former Dream Theater drummer Mike Mangini for their current tour after a lineup change involving drummer Wade Murph. And honestly, he stepped in without rehearsal, expressed gratitude for the opportunity on social media. And the band is currently out on tour with Stone Temple Pilots and Dorothy. And Dorothy and frontman Sully Erna from Godsmack are dating. Foo Fighters kicked off their 2026 Take Cover European tour in Norway. They did a three-hour set, 28 songs, did all the big ones. There's an acoustic section with Dave Grohl and a dedication to their late drummer, Taylor Hawkins, as well. The Offspring have uploaded a pro shot video of their June 1st, 2024 concerts in Anaheim, where they played their breakout album, Smash, in full. The concert was originally just shown live that night, but has not aired since. You can check that out on YouTube.
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Wanted to hear some Third Eye Blind. She's working today. 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And honestly, whatever that you're doing for today. 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

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Weezer is playing our iHeartRadio Music Festival happening in September. 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

Star 99.1, Hawaii's alternative rock. I saw a meme today and it said something like, how was yesterday 6-1 and today it's already the 17th of June? Really, I feel like this month has flown by. If you ever need anything, you want to say what's up, you can find me on social at DJ Mel Taylor. It's in 3 days, Grace. It's never too late.

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1: The Foo Fighters have done so much, but there's so much more to do. And they're going to do a big thing in January. They're going to India for the first time. We got to talk about that in a couple minutes. Back to Friends with Somber.

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1: The Gorillaz, I don't know if they've been to India yet. The Foo Fighters, they're getting ready to go. I'm Mike Jones. We heard them a few minutes ago. The Foos, for the first time, are going to do some shows in India. In fact, a lot of bands over the last couple of years have been going to India for the first time, with Lollapalooza being there, and then bands say, okay, we want to do our own shows as well. But very cool that for the first time, the Foo Fighters are going to be there. And for our friends in India, you're about to have the best time rocking and rolling with Dave Grohl and the boys. Be ready.
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1: Lightning Crashes from Live. That's the only song we're going to play that has the word placenta in it. I promise. I'm Mike Jones. Now, I can't tell you, though, that placenta won't be one of the keywords that you can win with the 250K USA giveaway. It's probably not going to be one of our keywords. That'd be very weird, but it really could be anything. But listen for those words and get $2,500 for yourself four times a day every weekday, 8 and 11 a.m., 2 and 5 p.m. You can get in with the 250K USA giveaway.

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1: It's Seether and Amy Lee with Broken and Blink 182 right before. And not only did Blink just give us the deluxe edition, the 25th anniversary edition of Take Off Your Pants and Jacket, but also they fired up their MySpace page to put the bonus songs up on there and share them with the world. How great is that? Gun to my head, I couldn't tell you my password for my MySpace. Maybe that's something I need to do this afternoon. Get the Mike Jones MySpace page up and running again. Hosier.

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1: With Linkin Park and Sublime, these are two of our biggest comeback bands of the last few years. I'm Mike Jones, and we just got the new Sublime album, and Jacob Knowles said this is probably going to be the only one that he makes with Sublime, because he said this wasn't even supposed to happen. They did practices, and they started jamming, and next thing you know, they wrote a whole bunch of songs. We'll see in a couple years when Jacob says, you know what, I'm doing another Sublime album. I bet you that's going to happen. Don't jump the gun, sir.

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1: It's Pearl Jam and Last Kiss. I just had a great interview with Miles Smith. In fact, while I was in Chicago, my times got messed up and I had to interview him at the airport, but we ended up having a great conversation. We're going to hear Miles right after Breaking Benjamin. We'll get into the interview, all of it coming up in a few minutes.

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1: Miles Smith is the man with this and that and everything going on. And I just had a great interview with him talking about this and that and everything going on, including how Miles just played on the first season of SNL in the UK and what that means.
2: Yeah, it was super big. It was super exciting. And, you know, I think for me, I've got a little secret to admit. I've never seen the American SNL. So my only touch point was the UK one. And, you know, that was just the amount of people that go into that show and the amount that happens behind the camera is just absurd. And so, yeah, to get to be part of the first season here in the UK was special.
1: And I'm sure soon enough we'll see Miles on the US version of Saturday Night Live. Well, we talked also about his new album that's coming out, his debut album this week, how excited he is about that, choosing the right jerseys to wear on stage during his shows, Arsenal losing with kicks in the final of the Champions League, how disappointing that was. It was a really fun conversation with Miles Smith. You can hear about everything going on with him. Watch it on my Instagram at Mike Jones Radio.
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1: Oasis Vibes are on the air this afternoon with Wonderwall, and Oasis Vibes will be up on movie screens all around the world on September 11th with their new documentary. And I wonder, with the world watching, with everyone seeing the first interview with the Gallaghers in forever and how it all happened, is that when they're going to announce what's next? A new tour, new album? Maybe it's all going to happen that night.

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1: I hope Beverly Hills, we get to hear that in Vegas with Weezer. I'm Mike Jones. I want them to play that during their set at our iHeartRadio Music Festival. Weezer has so many mega songs to pick from, but really, Beverly Hills, boys, put that in there. 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
1: Green Day, their main focus right now is their movie, Nimrods, that's coming out in August. And our main focus right now is to try to get you $2,500, because in just a little bit at 5, we're going to have your next chance for the $250K USA giveaway. 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

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It's the Offspring and Self-Esteem. Very important question, are pickles the pumpkin spice of summer? Because all the facts are there. Let's talk about it in a few minutes. And Tame Impala, Dracula, I say this is the song of the summer. Might be the song of the year for 2026.

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1: The boyfriends and the girlfriends and the boyfriends again with the killers and somebody told me. I'm Mike Jones. Now what about the pickles and more pickles and even more pickles? Because the questions out there are pickles the pumpkin spice of summer. Pumpkin spice dominates fall, but pickles really have taken over the summer with everything. It's not just buying pickles, it's pickled flavored popcorn and pretzels, and there's protein bars, even pizza with pickles all over them. Smoothie King has a pickle smoothie. I mean, pickles, they're everywhere. Is it too much? I don't know. I like pickles a lot. Though pickle smoothie, that might be too much.
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1: Lit with My Own Worst Enemy. There's some really good stuff on the new Sublime album. We have the title track. We'll do Until the Sun Explodes right after Paramore. And you can actually hear the entire new Sublime album and the Dirty Heads and Death Cab for Cutie, the Foo Fighters. 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
1: Playing Linkin Park and Soundgarden right before. This is the problem. There's not enough time for everything. I'm Mike Jones, because Linkin Park said they're going to have their movie coming out on Shatter. I want to see that whenever it does come out. And then Kim Thayil from Soundgarden just put out his book, and I want to read that. But there's not enough time for everything. Though for Soundgarden and Linkin Park, I got to make time there. But hey, thank you for making time hanging out with us this afternoon. Papa Roach, Even If It Kills Me.

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13: Kane's two goals ties him for the most World Cup goals in English soccer history. Earlier in the day, Portugal settled for a 1-1 draw with DR Congo. It's the first time Congo has ever earned a point at the World Cup.
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1: All Around Me from Flyleaf, and we have Double Take from Edge Hill. They're a great example of a band that's on the way up, and the future's looking so bright for them. I'm Mike Jones. Well, Alex Mack has been featuring a bunch of those other on the way up future superstars in Emerging Alt, our new music show, like Julia Wolf and Clarion and Jutes, and you can hear them. 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
1: Dreams from the Cranberries. That's Always and Forever. My number one song of theirs. Now, something I'm not a fan of. Do we need to give ratings on returning stuff to the store now? Because, well, that happened to me. I'll tell you about it in a couple minutes. 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
1: Cage the Elephant, Neon Pill. I'm Mike Jones. I understand when you buy things, like if you get something on Amazon or at a store or whatever it is, they ask you for a rating and a review. They want other people to know about the products and get the word out there. I can understand that, but do we need to give reviews on returning things? Because I took some stuff back to Home Depot the other day, and I got an email, how was your return experience? I brought the stuff back. I said, here's the card I bought it on. They said, thank you, sir. It's been refunded. Have a great day. That's the experience. I don't need to give it 5 stars. We're not doing a whole review on returning. Too much.
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1: No doubt, they just wrapped up their residency at the Sphere in Vegas. I wonder if they're going to be back at some point. 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Or go see the Foo Fighters or something. 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
1: Shinedown and Second Chance. I'm Mike Jones. Rocking and rolling is not easy. I just watched a video behind the scenes when Shinedown was one of the headliners at the Sonic Temple Festival. Their crew got there at 4 in the morning that day. They were doing everything, putting speakers together and getting guitars ready and the drums and pyro and fireworks and all that stuff. Ended up being a 20-hour day for the crew. But like I said, rocking and rolling ain't easy. It takes a whole lot of work to make it happen. Panic at the Disco.

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17: 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England back in front.
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1: Dave Grohl this time is beating on the drums for Nirvana. Got him earlier in the hour with the Foo Fighters. And how about Dave's daughter, Violet Grohl? She's put out her own music now, which Alex Mack, he's been featuring Violet's stuff and Dead and the Foo Fighters as well in our new music show, Emerging Alt. You got all the latest from all of our friends, not just the Grohl family, but with Muse, with Sublime and the Dirty Heads and Death Cab for Cutie. There's a whole lot of great new music out there. You got an hour of it weeknights at 11 o'clock in our new music show, Emerging Alts. Yellow Card and Good Charlotte, how about their new one together, Bedroom Posters.

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1: What's going on? It's Alex Mack. I have realized recently, I don't know if it's like a trust issue or what, but like I'm a bag checker now. Like when you go through a drive-through or like maybe you order Uber Eats or DoorDash or some delivery, right? Like I'm pretty adamant that I have to check the bag before I drive off or close the door. I've just been like, you know, left without sauces too many times, but I feel like that's such an old guy move. I don't know. Do you do that also? Like, I don't know, make me feel better.

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1: Let me get some requests on. I mean, look, we're halfway through the week. 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You just open the app, tap the microphone button. You talk right into your phone, right, like a voice memo. Just, you know, make sure to tell me your name, where you're listening from, whatever song you want to hear. 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
1: Glad we've gotten over like that collective group think where the internet was just telling us that Nickelback is a bad band. Like, finally, we grew out of that. Or if you haven't, this is your sign. My name's Alex Mack, New Sublime right now. Ensenada.

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1: 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It's like how often we mess up. Yeah, we're guaranteed human.

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My name's Alex Mack. 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
1: What's up? It's Alex Mack. 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Like, that was me today. 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
1: Sometimes I just like to highlight, you know, the music that we're playing here. It's Alex Mack, and I don't know if it's just like, you know, my personal preference or, you know, I'm getting older, right? I'm 34 now, and, you know, cycles come back around, whatever. But the fact that I just played All American Rejects and I'm playing New Yellow Card right now, sometimes I'm like, what in the 2007 is going on? Yet I'm not mad about it.

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1: I think it's been interesting watching, you know, a lot of the World Cup stuff going on. And not even for the soccer, more like the reactions of people coming to the U.S. for the first time to, you know, be here for all the soccer matches. It's Alex Mack. I think a lot of people were surprised looking at America. They were like, okay, maybe we thought the, I don't know, stadiums weren't going to be good enough or the cities were sketchy or something. But I keep seeing TikToks of, you know, a lot of British people also being like, okay, so I had an opinion of America and it's a lot different than I thought. And it's all been like pretty positive.

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1: What's going on? It's Alex Mack. I was just talking earlier, before Radiohead and Tame Impala, about how a lot of the people visiting the U.S. for the World Cup have been like pleasantly surprised, you know, visiting different cities and seeing the stadiums and seeing that like America does have some culture. Right. I just thought that was interesting and also kind of good timing, you know, because we're coming up on America's 250th birthday. And we want to hook you up with a little piece of $250,000 in cash. Right. You got chances to win $2,500 just for being here, listening to the radio. And, you know, you could go see some of America you haven't seen, you know, like go to some city where your favorite band is playing or where a soccer match is. If you want to like be there for all the fanfare, it's up to you. Right. And enjoy some of that culture these people visiting are talking about. Keywords kick back in tomorrow. If you need details, they're all up.
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3: 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Snoop Dogg, Weezer. 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
1: Hey, what's up? It's Alex Mack. I feel like maybe I lost a couple nerd points not knowing the reference that Muse was making, titling their new album. It's called The Wow Signal. It's coming out at the end of this month. I had to Google it just because I was like, okay, what does that mean? Apparently, like in the late 70s, scientists discovered this like radio like signal that they think is proof of like extraterrestrial life. They called it the Wow Signal, which I didn't know. It's pretty interesting. This song is on that new record. It's called Be With You. It's

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What's going on? It's Alex Mack. Hey, just reminding you that Star and Band Project are bringing you Silver Sun pickups July 17th at the Republic. 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
1: I just want to speak to my fellow millennials here for a second. It's Alex Mack. Look, I just know that I come from a place of love, but we have to stop saying I did a thing and like posting that whenever we like make a big purchase or get a haircut or dye our hair or something, right? It's just such like an intense millennialism that I feel like we can let it go, right? Temper City right now. This is self-aware.

0: 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We got a different kind of love. 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
1: What do you think about Jack White, you know, who we just heard playing with the White Stripes, you know, not allowing phones at his show? Like, doing that thing where you have to put your phone in, like, the little pouch that locks so you can't, you know, record or, like, post an Instagram story during the show. A lot of people kind of upset about it. I like it, if I'm being honest. I don't want to, you know, have to watch, you know, what's going on stage through someone's iPhone screen. I'm here for it. Hey, Edge Hill, right now, it's Double Take.
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1: Are you familiar with the Saltine Challenge? It's Alex Mack. I didn't know about this, but it feels like something I should try. I guess it's like impossible to eat more than 6 saltine crackers in 1 minute. Okay, the rules are also you can only eat one at a time and no water. I was thinking if I just like smashed them all together in like a, you know, saltine sandwich, I could do it, but I'm going to try. And also, if you've done it, let me know. I want to know what the secret is.

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1: I need to get that new Foo Fighters record on vinyl. Ugh, it's Alex Mack. Hey, let me know what you want to hear next. 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Tell me your name, where you're listening from. Obviously, what you want to hear, right? That's the whole point. 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
1: I feel like I just got called out so hard by social media. It's Alex Mack. Dude, I was watching this video. It was like, hey, the internet and like your friends and everyone in your life, like they know that you're single just by you posting or talking about what you do. Like if you just work out and travel and like that's your thing, they're like, hey, we know you're single. 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
1: What's going on? It's Alex Mack. Now, I love getting, you know, DMs from you, especially, you know, whether it's something that I talked about on the show or a band or a song or something. Just got one from Mary. I'm going to leave out her full handle. Hit me up at Alex Mack Live on Instagram. Talking about this In Color song, she was like, the lyrics always stress me out, you know, talking about driving with your headlights off. Like, that's so dangerous. I'm like, well, I kind of think that's sort of the point of the analogy, the metaphor there. Decide for yourself. In Color.

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1: All right, let's play a game of good idea, bad idea here. It's Alex Mack. Mostly, I just want your opinion. I just moved into a new apartment, and moved is like a loose term. 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What do you think about getting like IKEA furniture off of Facebook Marketplace? 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

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As time ticks by, still I try.

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1: 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All right. It's Alex Mack. 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
1: I've gotten into a lot of weird debates over like what the best Weezer record is. Also, did you know that there's a Saturday Night Live skit where they're like deep diving Weezer albums? Very niche, but I'm here for it. Obviously, Blue Album is incredible. I'm a Pinkerton guy, which I realize is like sort of a hot take. But a new record, the Gold Album, coming out on August 21st.

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1: That's for sure one of those songs and even albums that I wish I could go back and experience for the first time. Fall Out Boys from Under the Cork Tree. 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I was like, you have to listen to this band. Hey, maybe you're doing that with Cannons or you're a new fan now. Yeah, this is their latest one right now. It's called Starlight.

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1: Got a ton of new music right around the corner. Yeah, it's Alex Mack. Got your new music show, Emerging Alt, up here in a few minutes. Just an entire hour of like all these like new songs, kind of handpicked. But you know, whether that's a new song from bands we typically play, you know, stuff you normally hear, but also some newer artists or like up and coming artists, bands you haven't heard of yet. Sort of the whole point of the show. So hang out, maybe find your new favorite tonight. Emerging Alt kicks off here at 11. The Tame Impala. Right now, this song's called Dracula.

0: 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Let's go.
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1: Got your entire hour of all the best new music. I mean, honestly, the fact that I get to host this every weeknight is super special. It's Alex Mack live here with iHeartRadio. This is Emerging Alt. All the best new music. And tonight I've got, you know, The Temper Trap for you, The Last Dinner Party. We're going to do Clarion and Sublime. I'm obsessed with the new Sublime record, by the way. So we're going to talk about that. Somber and Buffalo Traffic Jam on the show with All American Rejects and The Strokes, Evanescence. Okay, don't let me give away the entire show, but want to start things off now with the new one from The Neighborhood. The song's called Private.

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1: Julia Wolf, that was in my room here on Emerging Alt. I'm Alex Mack with iHeartRadio. You know I'm a big lyrics guy, right? I like, obviously, the sounds of songs, too, but they're, you know, it's a certain kind of person that, like, really locks into the lyrics. This next one from the Temper Trap is an easy song to, you know, do both, right? Like, it's so clearly Temper Trap. Like, it's such good vibes, but if you listen to the lyrics, it's about that feeling of getting, like, you know, punched in the gut, you know, by, like, grief, right? And dealing with that. This song's called Giving Up Air.

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0: Sometimes I feel like my job is to just be like a vibe curator, and it's so much easier with songs like that. That's the Temper Trap giving up air here on Emerging Alt. 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
1: That's the Last Dinner Party. Count the Ways on Emerging Alt. This is your new music show, an entire hour of all the best new stuff. My name is Alex Mack, here with iHeartRadio. Love the vibes from tonight. Also, like, I'm feeling inspired about all the tickets I need to get for this summer. Like, I remember seeing 311 live pretty recently. I think that was a couple of summers ago, maybe. They're going out on the road with these guys, Dirty Heads. Co-headline tour kicking off in July. Perfect for summer. And new Dirty Heads right now. One of those days.

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1: Clarion. Right out of L.A., that's Hello Juliet on your new music show. This is Emerging Alt. I'm Alex Mack. I've kind of been listening to that new Sublime record, like, on repeat. I'm just trying to, like, really, I don't know, get used to it, I think, because it sounds like Sublime, you know, but, like, if Sublime, you know, were making music in 2026, which they are. I mean, Jacob did a great job. The new record's great. Also, a lot of really great merch if you haven't looked on their website. This is the title track right now, though. It's Until the Sun Explodes. Yeah.

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1: Young the Giant, Different Kind of Love on Emerging Alt. My name's Alex Mack. Love that they got their first, you know, radio number one with that song. Hey, Somber right now, you know, I've said this before, but dude, every time I hear him, I'm like, who hurt this guy? I mean, we got good songs out of it, but like, dang, dude, this is home record.

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0: I always like when there's a good song with a good band name. You know, that was Buffalo Traffic Jam out of Montana. It's called Fool's Gold here on Emerging Alt. My name's Alex Mack, but, you know, more importantly than that, what did you think? You know, that's the whole reason I'm doing the show, trying to introduce you to, you know, maybe some new songs or bands you're not familiar with yet. So let me know. You can always DM me at Alex Mack Live, or as always, you know, chime in, be a part of the show, send me some audio, right? 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
1: My name is Alex Mack with iHeartRadio. This is Emerging Alt. A straight up hour of all new music handpicked for you. You know, we're coast to coast, making sure you're in front of like all the new songs before they really blow up. Although I really have enjoyed watching the All-American Rejects, I feel like get bigger than ever. Like, I was a fan, you know, obviously, like, when they started in the, like, early 2000s, mid-2000s, but they've just been having a great run. You could tell they're having fun. This is off their most recent album right now. It's called Get This.

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1: You know, I want to hear from you. It's Alex Mack here with iHeartRadio for Emerging Alt, your new music show. But I do want to know, you know, what you think so far. Like, don't be shy, right? The show is coast to coast, but I want to get you on. You know, if you have a song that you want to talk about, a lyric you liked, something you need to hear more of, something you're excited about, tell me. That way I can, you know, play your talk back from our free iHeartRadio app right here on the show. Just open the app, tap the microphone, send me a message. So, hey, you do that, and I got you Evanescence now. It's Who Will You Follow?

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1: Almost the weekend. 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
1: 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So there's a juxtaposition between the sadness and the happiness I was feeling. So

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All right, back-to-back artists. 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
1: Okay, really cool music industry-ish story. I had the opportunity when we added Julia Wolf to the playlist officially to call her record label and say, hey, good news. 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She was right there with them. 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
2: 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Can we do Puddle of Mud Blurry? 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
1: Becoming more and more in love with this new Death Cab for Cutie album we got a couple weeks ago, I Built You a Tower. It's also where you're going to find this song, Riptides. 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

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Just looking at the World Cup schedule today. Czechia, South Africa. Did I say that right? Switzerland, Bosnia, Canada, Qatar, and Mexico, South Korea. My name is Tammo. Appreciate you being here.

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1: I would imagine Staind is going to release new music at some point because they're doing a headlining tour with Seether, Hinder, and Hoobastank, and haven't given us a new album in 3 years, believe it or not. 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
1: Dude, the fact that Smashing Pumpkins has reunited with Butch Vig, icon, to record new music, which they're almost done with. So exciting. I'm going to play the Pumpkins after Yellow Card and Good Charlotte. This is Bedroom Posters.

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1: Again, if you haven't seen the trailer for Green Day's new movie, Nimrod's, worth the watch. It just, it's a feel-good coming of age. You're in a band, you're driving cross-country for this big opportunity. Green Day, of course, makes an appearance. You should check it out. I'm going to play Green Day after Cannons. It's their new song, Starlight.

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1: 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I mean, took them long enough, but 3 Days Grace from their album we got last August finally released the music video less than a week ago for Don't Want to Go Home Tonight. 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
1: Just a friendly nudge. I was lucky enough to see Poppy, my dad, last weekend and get him lunch, which even that was too much for him. I think, you know, a lot of dads just want the recognition, the hug, the phone call, the hang. But Father's Day is this Sunday.

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1: Yeah, I've seen a lot of things to celebrate Pride. 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I have never, it was a first, I recently saw a rainbow grilled cheese sandwich. And it was one of those things where I was like, wow, how did you get that cheese so vibrantly purple or blue? And it's like, you know what? I actually don't want to know. I'm just going to enjoy this and be festive.

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New York City is going to be insane today as it is officially the Knicks parade to celebrate their first championship since 1973. Hopefully nothing else gets destroyed.

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1: Can you believe that Jimmy Eat World's Bleed American, arguably one of the greatest albums ever, turns 25 next month on July 24th, to be specific. What? I don't want you to stop with all the math everybody's doing. It's making me feel old. My name is Tammo with new Death Cab for Cutie from their album I Built You a Tower, which is officially out. This is Riptides.

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1: I saw somebody post online, I wish there was a Shazam for birds. And I was like, oh, well, hello to being an elder millennial. 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There is a Shazam for birds. It's called Merlin ID, and it's freaking awesome. Merlin ID, M-E-R-L-I-N ID. You hit play, and it'll start identifying birds. 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Hope you're having a good morning. This is Dexter and the Moon Rocks freaking out.

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2: 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Lainey Wilson. Major Lazer. 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Snoop Dogg, Weezer, Zara Larsson,
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Star 99.1. Paramore's Hayley Williams. I was just saying the other day how not enough people are celebrating the beauty of her discovering herself and finding her independence in her solo work. I mean, that last album also, my God, with Parachute and Ice in My OJ, like, okay. Ego Death at a Bachelorette Party is the name of the album. If you haven't listened to it, it's never too late to treat yourself to that gem. But, you know, I feel like a lot of us, whether you're a mother or you've dedicated your life to your career or you're just at that age where you are starting to have that, you know, what is my purpose? She has done that through her music and shared it with us. And that is something I think we can all relate to, but not enough of us celebrate. So listen to Hayley Williams' new album. A long story to say that.

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1: 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Mother is a collaborative musical project. The idea is that each release brings together different artists with different influences to create a unique sound. Here's our song, My Love. 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
1: We just got three new songs from Seether on that EP they just dropped. Into the Ground, Lost All Control, Judas Mind. Got a new song from Hoobastank. I would imagine Stained is going to do something because they're all on tour together. Like, what a throwback show. It's Stained, Seether, Hoobastank, and Hinder. So yeah, if you can go to that tour, freaking awesome. My name is Tammo. Appreciate you being here this morning.

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0: Guns N' Boom. 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Kenny Chesney. Lainey Wilson. Major Lazer. 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Snoop Dogg, Weezer, Zara Larsson,
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1: My name is Tammo. Appreciate you hanging out on your Thursday. I hope the rest of the day is great. We'll kick off the weekend together tomorrow. And know that getting you through the day, the chance at cash. If that doesn't give you hope, $2,500 to celebrate America's 250th birthday. Take the money. Hopefully, treat yourself to a trip and maybe see a part of the country you've never seen. But it's your money to win at 8, 11, 2, and 5 o'clock.

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4: Yeah.
3: Woody, Greg,
5: hi.
3: Menace,
6: hi.
3: Gina Grad.
4: Hi.
3: Phones are open, 877-44-WOODY. You can send us a text over to 22987. And blessed, I'll use the word. We are blessed.
6: Mm-hmm. Stay blessed.
3: Very privileged to have this person here in the studio. Ladies and gentlemen, Kevin Smith is here. And dude, I mean, I've seen you everywhere. Thanks for making time for us.
7: Let me tell you, I've been so busy. I did a wedding yesterday. I performed a wedding. I fused two human beings together.
4: Oh, wow.
3: You're always so busy.
7: Thanks to the power of the Universal Life Church invested in me and stuff. Prior to that, where was I? I was in New York. And a local sports team did well, apparently.
3: Yeah.
4: Oh, we hadn't heard.
3: Uh-huh. Yeah, it was chaos.
7: Swallowed by 40,000 people walking across Times Square, man. I went into the city to see the Rocky Horror Show. Juliette Lewis was in it. Mm-hmm. It was absolutely amazing. The next day, you have two things going on. The Knicks and FIFA. Which means that it was so easy to get theater tickets.
3: Oh, yeah.
7: Oh, my God.
3: I got
7: second row seats for Little Shop of Horrors,
4: lucky.
7: Man. I felt like a king. I felt like the king of Broadway.
3: Yeah, it's like going somewhere on Super Bowl Sunday.
4: Yeah.
7: It was nuts. And so after the show was over, we walked back because we were at the West Side Theater. So it was only like maybe like a mile walk or something, like 10 blocks. So we're walking through like Times Square. And I kind of walk like head down, moving ever forward, because if I slow up, people are like, hey, you're Kevin James. So I tend to move as briskly
3: Kevin
7: as,
3: James fans
7: as possible. Yeah, like King of Queens. Yeah, I'm like, Leah says hi.
6: Dude, you crushed.
7: Thank you. So solo mio. So I kind of tend to move forward. Jennifer, like my wife had to stop me. She called. She was like, Kevin. I barely heard her. I turned around. And she stopped dead in the crowd. She's like, take a picture. We took a picture. It was just a sea of humanity. It was like 40,000 people in Times Square. And this is before they won. So we go back to the hotel and we're sitting on the balcony smoking. And we're not sports enthusiasts and whatnot. I mean, I'm all for it. You know, enjoy. New York seemed to be having a great time and very anticipatory. We knew the moment the game ended.
3: Oh, yeah. No, the whole place erupted.
7: We were on the on the balcony and it was crazy. Like, did you ever go to a Blackhawks game at the Madhouse in Chicago?
3: No.
7: Supposed to be the loudest center of the planet in terms of noise made by human beings. So cacophonous. They count the decibel levels off the charts. This was akin to that. Like, it was as much as there's
3: the buildings in New York and Manhattan that kind of holds everything in. And,
7: my Lord. It sounded like the Kraken was coming.
3: Yeah.
7: But instead, they were just very happy about their win.
3: Well, we got the phones open, 877-44-WOODY. If you have anything you want to pass along here to Kevin, you can text over 22987. More with Kevin Smith next. Hang on.
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13: 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Weezer. 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
17: 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It is The Woody Show.
4: Yeah.
17: That is no surprise. The surprise is that we have an in-studio guest.
4: Yeah.
17: Kevin Smith is here. Always great to have Kevin in. And now we know Kevin very well. You've been a guest a number of times on the show. I wanted
4: I
17: to try to
4: consider myself family.
17: Yeah, well, and you are.
4: I consider myself the kind of guy you can test a new segment on.
17: You know what? And I'm glad you said it because this is like a kind of just a rapid fire thing. I'm going to throw some questions out, and
4: you
17: I'm going to see
4: the wrong guy for this.
17: Yeah,
4: I'll try. So, what are the rules?
17: Well, we're going to see how many
4: soul of wit.
17: Because this
4: so
17: gives
4: I
17: people
4: can't give you a long anecdotal response. Just
17: I think this is going to give people a little bit more insight into. Like, I want to try this with guests. Not that we have a ton of guests, but like you know, we get somebody. A friend of ours, Tony, just told me that his son, who just graduated high school, is a newly obsessed fan of Kevin Smith.
3: That's
17: like,
3: awesome.
17: He's just
3: that
17: discovered.
4: That points to a reprehensible parent.
17: Yeah, right.
4: Deserves to be looked into by the Division of Youth and Family Services.
17: And they're going to go see you when
4: at
17: you're
4: the
17: at the pageant in St. Louis this fall.
4: I've played the pageant so many times.
17: You're always finding it's kind of like a radio show. Like, every day there's new listeners.
4: Yeah,
17: stuff,
4: that's so wild, man. Anytime somebody's like, oh, there's a teenager that likes your stuff.
17: Mm-hmm.
4: You know, first I get over the Epstein of it all. And then I'm like, wow, that's really cool.
17: Yeah. All right, so Kevin Smith, we're going to put 90 seconds on the clock. And we're gonna see how many of these we can get to. They're really kind of easy either or type of things. You ready for it?
4: Ready.
17: We'll see how we
4: hit
17: do
4: me,
17: brevity
4: hit me.
17: Think brevity. Alright, here we go.
4: Okay.
17: Would you rather own a Batmobile or a lightsaber?
4: Batmobile.
17: Would you rather meet your hero or become someone's hero?
4: Become someone's hero.
17: Would you rather have 1 hour with George Lucas or 1 hour with Stan Lee?
4: Ooh.
0: Stan Lee because he's gone. Mm. That'd be amazing. You know?
17: Do you prefer calling or texting?
0: Texting.
17: When it comes to weed, do you prefer indica or sativa?
0: Indica.
17: Indica.
0: But it all smokes. It's all green, kids.
17: What's a food you miss the most? Because you've changed your diet dramatically since the heart attack.
0: I hate to throw it out there because people get real defensive, but I am vegan. And what I probably miss the most from non-vegan world is turkey.
17: Turkey.
0: That's the one thing I don't think they've nailed. They get burgers down, they get chicken, but turkey they can't approximate. Mm-hmm. Yeah, the tofurkey don't cut it.
17: Do you prefer loyalty or honesty?
0: Oof. Well, I mean, I lie for a living, so loyalty.
17: You know what I'm saying? As an entertainer,
0: it's just like a nonstop charade.
17: Loyalty. Yeah. East Coast or Hollywood?
0: Wow. Okay. Been out here so long that it might be Hollywood.
17: Hollywood.
0: You know what I'm saying? Like, okay. I go back East Coast once a month. I got a movie theater there and the comic book store, and I was just there doing shows. We did a watch with Kev Heeman, and then I interviewed Lloyd Kaufman for 3 hours.
17: Yeah.
0: So I love my East Coast roots. I go back to Jersey all the time, but there is something. I'm very proud of the fact that my hand prints and footprints are in the cement at the Gromansch Chinese Theater forecourt. That made me feel like I was a part of this community.
17: Yeah, that was a big deal. That I remember because I hosted Joe Coy's ceremony.
0: The ceremony.
17: Yeah.
0: It was a huge thing.
17: And it was really cool.
0: It was a cool thing.
17: Yeah, because that's something, you know, whether you have ever spent any time in Hollywood, like everybody knows about that.
1: Of course.
17: That's the thing. Getting a star, getting your hands and feet in the cement.
0: Suddenly you're sharing real estate with like Clint Eastwood. Quentin Tarantino, Marilyn Monroe.
18: It's iconic.
0: Monroe.
18: Yeah.
0: It's kind of dope.
17: Yeah, it's super cool. You did a great job. You did 90 seconds. We got a lot.
1: I hit them all?
19: Yeah. I feel like we got to know you.
17: We didn't get them all. But there's no reason to get to them all.
0: But
17: just
0: we
17: see
0: hit
17: how
0: the
17: many.
0: 90.
17: Yeah, 90 seconds.
0: I got to tell you, for the inaugural sale, I think we did pretty good.
17: That's pretty good. Yeah. Now,
0: Who's going to be the next guest?
17: I have no idea.
0: Who you could possibly throw it at?
17: Greg Fitzsimmons. The comedian Greg Fitzsimmons, he just hit me up yesterday.
0: He's quick. He's funny.
17: Yeah, he's cool. I love Greg. He's
18: I
17: want
18: to try to get Shaq. Do you know Shaq?
0: No. The basketball player?
18: Yeah.
1: Get him in here, Kevin.
17: He and Bert Kreischer are really tight now. Maybe we put in a word with
19: you
17: Bert.
19: You mean Shrek?
17: I thought when you said like what food you missed the most, I would have sworn you were going to say cheese.
0: No, because they got vegan cheese.
17: Is it good?
18: Yeah.
0: It's good enough.
19: Okay, the question is, does it melt?
0: Enough, it can.
19: Okay.
0: Yeah. Lately, it's gotten better. Like they've been perfecting cheese. Because like when I've been vegan now 8, going on 9 years. When I got in, they did not have it down to a science. But now, like I just got a quesadilla, and man, it was just like cheese. Oh. It stretched.
19: Yeah. That cheese
0: it
19: pull,
0: texture.
19: Yeah.
0: It had a good pull to it. Now, whenever I say this to a non-vegan and they try it, they're like, you have lost your mind and perspective.
17: Because you've been eating garbage for so long.
0: Yeah.
17: You know what I mean? That you get used to the garbage taste and that somebody else who's eating the real stuff.
0: That garbage is going to save my life, Woody.
17: Hey, let me ask you about, you just posted the other day about Oliver Tree.
0: Yeah,
17: now, Oliver Tree is a guy that we had as a guest on the show one time, and he was cool. He was fun,
0: sweet.
17: And but that was kind of the extent of my insight on Oliver Tree. Mm-hmm. I didn't know too much about him. Wasn't really kind of following along and all the different things. It's crazy how many people have come out.
0: Yeah,
17: people that I know and respect, and I like their work, and they're super creative people who really loved this guy. And you made a really nice, thoughtful. Kind of a very, very touching post about your experience with Oliver Tree. I wondered if you could speak about that.
0: A lovely kid, man. Like, and you're right. I too have been remarking on how many people have been like, I love this guy. You know what I'm saying?
17: Yeah.
0: He was just everybody. He was the internet's friend. He was funny. He was always trying to make you laugh. He wasn't a prankster in the way of like, I hate this kid. He had fun with his persona, a persona I was not aware of until we made Paradise Records. Logic, the hip hop artist, Bobby, he made his first flick and he asked me if I would edit. I said, I'll love to edit it for you. So I went out to Oregon where they shot it. So I was on set and then I'd leave set and go cut all the footage I had and stuff. So my first exposure to him was to Oliver was that clip that's up on my Instagram right now, where he gives a flat out genius performance, man. Like, this is the first piece of work I get to see of him. And
17: he's playing like a shrieking thief, right?
0: Yeah. Yeah, he's one of two guys who, like, in the middle of the movie, logic switches and it becomes a heist flick. You know, what is a simple hangout at a record shop movie becomes a heist and hostage flick. And Oliver is one of the hostage takers. And it plays one who's kind of not there with it completely, not very good at the job. He has issues. He has asthma. And he plays it so peak, man. And like this kid, I told him when I met him, because I was cutting the scene, dying, laughing so hard, man, crying. And I would send Logic videos of myself just with the scene on my phone, laughing in the background so hard and stuff. So I said, hey, man, I never do this, but can you introduce me to that kid? And so I went to set and he was like, Oliver, this is Kevin. And he knew some stuff I'd done mm-hmm. in the past or whatever. But I blew him up. That's what's nice about like being in this business is sometimes the people whose work really touches you, you get a face-to-face moment with him, you get to tell them
17: yeah.
0: stuff like mm-hmm. that. So I told him, and I wasn't talking about the breadth of your work on the internet. Literally talking about, dude, your dailies yeah. were mm-hmm. one of the best things I've ever seen. Like, you're yeah. going to be huge. Like, you're going to work mm-hmm. in Coen Brothers movies.
17: And then he tell you, like, well, put me in one of your movies.
0: He did. He was yeah. put me in one of yours. I was like, done and done. So, I mean, his loss is far bigger than the loss of me getting to put him in a movie. That would have been fun. But, like, this kid was a light, man. Like, he brought something to the table and made people happy. Think about how many people jump online fundamentally to make people unhappy because it's their yeah. stock yeah. and trade. It's how they the earn. So, I mean, most cats... I'm well aware of know him from his internet work. That's something I caught up on after the movie. But do yourself a favor and check out Paradise Records. It's a wonderful first film, but his performance is absolute bliss. And you could see this kid was going to be big.
17: Well, Kevin Smith is here, and he's going to be here when we come back from the break. More with Kevin Smith next on The Woody Show. Hang on.
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2: All right. Woody, Greg, yeah. Menace, Gina.
3: Yeah.
2: We are The Woody Show. Kevin Smith is here. And if you follow Kevin on social media and you see all the different things, one of the things he's spending a lot of his time on is this movie theater that he saved from his, it's his childhood movie theater in New Jersey.
4: It's Mountcastle Cinema.
2: It was going
4: to
2: be
4: where the movies come to play.
2: It was going to be condos. And you do a lot of really cool things there. I kind of feel, and I wanted to get your take on this. You hear a lot about, you know, what's going to happen with the movie theater. Is the movie theater going to continue to be a thing, or is it done? I think the way that you're doing it, these experiences, how people go there, and it's just more than just going and grabbing popcorn and watching something.
4: That seems to be the currency of the now and the future, which
2: whether
4: is
2: it's the
4: since
2: 4D
4: we live
2: thing,
4: in a world of AI, everything is easy to fake and whatnot. People now want live, and going forward, they feel like that's going to be the big thing. So for years now, I've relied on live. Like, I don't just release a movie in theaters. It costs too much money and will probably die on the vine. However, if I take it out strategically and bring it to my audience and stuff like that and show up with the movie, so I'm there backing it as well. You're getting two shows for one. You know, you're getting like a live show and you're getting the movie. You're getting a Q&A afterwards. And it seems like that's what everyone's going to have to drive towards. So I don't think in our lifetime we're going to see a lot of multiplexes built ever again. I think right now, the
2: what we got is what we got. It'll only kind of go down
4: from
2: here.
4: It's only going to shrink from there. Do I think the movie going experience will ever go away? Absolutely not.
2: Just
4: like records, there will always be enthusiasts.
2: But where are the record stores other than like vintage?

0: kind of shops
1: in the cities and whatnot. But also think about this, like when you had theater back in the day, and the advent of cinema threatened theater, people were like, oh, theater is going to go away. It just got more expensive.
2: Exactly.
1: Mm. Movies are just going to get more expensive in order to make the rent. They're going to be like, all right, well, if you want your movie, you want your cinema, you want to enjoy what you enjoyed years ago as a kid, and when you want it the old way, they're going to make you pay through the nose, $30, $40, $50 for that experience. Right now, a movie ticket at our movie theater, we held the line for years at $10. We finally had to go up to $12 for a night show and stuff. During the day, it's like $7.
2: You fat cat.
1: I know. I'm getting rich.
2: Bloodsucker.
1: Getting rich off a nonprofit movie theater.
3: Yeah. What do you think about movies being incorporated into things like The Sphere and Cosm? Like,
1: brilliant. Like, yeah. Fantastic. Yeah. I mean, I know, like, with The Wizard of Oz at The Sphere, there was some consternation about, like,
0: what
1: they
0: does that
1: created
0: mean,
1: dwarves.
0: What does that word mean? Consternation.
3: I'm assuming something negative.
1: They were upset. Yeah. When I said dwarves, I should have said munchkins. They added munchkins to the film. Like, in order to make it go all the way around, they had to add stuff that wasn't there. So naturally, people who are purists are like, I don't want that. But the idea of, you know, one more place to watch a movie, particularly a movie like that, which is celebrated. And, you know, when we were kids, they put it on TV once a year. It was such a big deal. Like, makes sense for a venue of that size. What else are they going to do there, for heaven's sakes?
3: Yeah. No, and the visual. And the
1: I would love to see Clerks on that giant screen.
3: Well, the Cosm people, they're doing Harry Potter stuff that's really, really cool.
1: That makes sense, right? Yeah. You take the movies that everybody loves and loves seeing in a theater, and you present it in new. That's what 4DX kind of does, you know, and the ScreenX experience. They take the movie and they just amp it up to make it like
0: for
1: the people hanging off the edges going, I don't know, I can watch a movie at home. But it's like, yeah, but can your chair come to life and shake you and stuff? Like,
0: I think it's fun, like going back to the nostalgia thing. I went for the Back to the Future anniversary. Yeah. It's like this past October, they had it back in theaters. Since it's been forever, since the 80s, since I saw it in the theater. And it's my favorite movie of all time, the original. My favorite movie of all time.
4: And, those, and
0: that was cool. And I made a point to go to the theater.
4: They always do well when they put stuff up like, oh, we're going to put Jaws back for summer. Yeah, people go to that.
0: Yeah,
1: I've noticed a lot of cats, like for years I've been, and I'm not saying they stole the idea from me, but for years I've been out there tub thumping with my own movies, like bringing them out and stuff. But I just saw the Stand By Me kids are like out on a tour.
2: Yeah,
1: they
2: do.
1: You can watch the movie and then they chit chat afterwards. And I'm like, you know what? Good for them, but...
2: I
3: started this.
1: I laid that track. I'd like to whip my beak a little off that Stand By Me money, because you know those screenings must sell out.
0: Yeah. Well, you know, Kevin, you've always, you know, gone about things your own way to get things done. Like, there's an obstacle.
1: To be seen. It's desperation, not originality.
0: Mm-hmm. There's an obstacle. You figure a way. Like, oh, well, how can we do this? So many people just go, well, that's the world we live in.
2: Yeah,
0: or it is what it is. I hate those answers we get around here in the corporate world. And it's like, no. Don't just accept the no, ask the why. Mm. All right, why can't this be done? And you've done a really good job with that. I just saw something recently I thought was interesting with Clerks. Mm. And when you filmed it, because so many people thought, and it was a story you ran with for a long time.
1: The
0: black and white thing about, oh, well, it was an artistic choice to put it in black and white because that's what the surveillance video from the store would have seen. Like, it's like it had nothing to do with it at all.
1: It was when we made the flick, we shot black and white because it was inexpensive. In order to shoot color, we would have had to rent a completely different light package or a light package. You know, I was content to use the fluorescence
0: from inside the store.
1: But Dave Klein, who is our DP, who PS
0: first grew of all
1: up to
0: DP,
1: be the
0: guy,
4: getting
1: cinematographer, very
2: it's
1: hot,
2: a real
1: very
2: job. Thanks.
1: He grew up to be the cinematographer of Mandalorian and Grogu, the guy who shot Clerks. What a glow up! So Dave says to me, he goes, "If we shoot under these lights, the pallor, everyone's complexion is going to be green." I said, "Why?" He goes, "Because that's what you get with these lights." He said, "We need tungsten lights." I was like, "I can't afford to rent a new lighting package." And he goes, well, that's what happens. Like, what happens if we shoot in black and white? He goes, well, then there's no color whatsoever, so nobody looks green. And so I was like, all right, let's shoot in black and white. So it was purely a cost decision.
3: Yeah.
1: And so when the movie went out and played at festivals and whatnot, it started getting reviewed. Like, one of the reviews I read said the film is brilliantly shot in black and white, as if from the perspective of the store security camera. And from then point on, whenever I did interviews, like, why black and white? I was like, well, I wanted to make it feel like it was shot.
0: That was a great story.
1: The store security camera.
2: Yeah. Also, I was broke.
0: I think you told that story on our friend Jim Kerr's show.
1: Jim Kerr, man.
0: Q104.
1: Legend, New York legend.
0: In New York, yeah. I was watching a video from your appearance there. And,
1: PLJ. What is he now? He's like Q104.
0: Q104.3. The classic rock station in New York.
1: Yeah. PLJ.
0: Yeah, that's right.
1: I told him I was watching The Sopranos. I did a rewatch of The Sopranos, which holds up.
2: Absolutely. Yeah.
1: Unbelievably well, man. But there's one episode where, like, in the background, you're like, is Jim Kerr on WPLJ?
0: Yeah.
1: And I was like,
0: so cool.
1: Famous.
0: Yeah. Well, Kevin Smith is here. I want to talk about your movies when we come back.
1: Okay.
0: I've seen a lot of people talk about or do things like this, and I thought it was pretty fun. No Doubt just did one. So looking at some of your movies, and I went to go see, like, because there's so many to choose from. I wanted to narrow it down because we could be here all day with how many movies you've done. But 16. All right, so I'm going to give you six.
1: Okay.
0: You have to pick two more to go into what we're going to do after the break.
1: Okay.
0: All right, so Clerks made the list because I went based on this is a ranking of what they say from all your movies have the biggest cultural impact. All right, so Clerks was on that
1: I'm
0: list.
1: I'm still
0: obviously.
1: Eating out off Clerks. Mm-hmm.
0: What's that?
1: I'm still eating out on Clerks.
0: Sure, right. But I'm saying like, so, and these are in no particular order, okay? Right. I have Chasing Amy on here.
1: Okay.
0: So Clerks, Chasing Amy. I have Mallrats on here.
1: Okay.
0: Zach and Mary Make a Porno is on here.
1: Okay.
0: Dogma,
1: clearly
0: on there. One of my favorite movies of all time. And then Clerks 2, because it showed doesn't matter what. Mm-hmm. Okay, two more.
1: So I have two wild card spots.
0: Two wild card spots.
1: I'm going to go with Tusk and Clerks 3.
0: Tusk and Clerks 3. All right, you'll see where we're going with this when we come back from the break. You can hang out, right? You're not.
1: Is this one of these 90 seconds things?
0: No.
1: I refuse to be timed again.
0: No.
1: I got plenty of time.
0: All right, cool. More with Kevin Smith next. Hang on.
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0: like an idiot. Asking me all these questions when I'm hammered is not fair.
1: The Woody Show.
2: Kevin Smith, I don't think you're going to think this is very fair. And I know a lot of people like artist types like yourself. It's like having to choose between your children. These are your children. Mm-hmm. These films, in your case, or songs from your band. But that's exactly what we're asking you to do. We've come up a little bracket style with different movies. And you got to pick two. You threw Tusk in there, and then Clerks 3. Right? And so I'm go down the list, the bracket style. So first round, and you have to pick one that moves on to the end. And we'll eventually get down to one Kevin Smith movie, all done by your own votes.
3: Fair enough. And, so, I don't sport ever. This sounds like a sport thing.
2: Yeah, like how they're March like Madness plays.
3: Yeah, like basketball for fake. What is that called?
4: Horse.
2: Basketball.
3: Fantasy football. Yeah.
2: For fake.
4: For fake.
3: So this is like that.
2: Yeah.
3: I'm seeing a grid in my head.
2: Yeah.
4: Smaller and smaller.
2: Even as a kid, you never played sports?
3: Never.
2: Never? Not
3: and,
2: once?
3: And honestly, the grid I'm seeing is more based on a DC Comics grid. I once saw DC KO bringing it down to the ultimate hero.
2: All right. So here, we'll start tough. Round number one, Clerks.
3: Yeah.
2: OG Clerks or Tusk?
3: Oh, that is tough, man. Because you're talking about two works of striking originality. One dented the culture more than the other.
2: Okay, but this is your own personal. We're just talking you. There's no consider nobody else's opinion. This is just Kevin Smith movies.
3: Like, which movie could I watch more?
2: Like, what's whichever, like again, this is whichever one, only one can move on.
4: Which one are you saving?
3: Oh my God. Now you put it like that.
4: Yeah, no pressure.
3: Well, I mean, Clerks, humble brag, is in the Library of Congress. It's protected in the motion picture vault. So...
2: And this has no consequence on anything, just so you know.
3: Like, I just wanted to say that out loud.
4: I'm gonna sleep tonight,
3: in case anyone didn't know that the government has deemed my first film so important that they have to protect it.
2: I'm saying if you went with Tusk, they're not going to take Clerks out of the Library of Congress.
3: That's true as well. With this administration, you never know. I'm going to go old school. I'm going to go Clerks, man.
2: Clerks.
3: Long live the 90s, Gen X forever.
5: Now, okay. Menace, I can't remember if you like or hate the word zeitgeist.
6: Zeitgeist.
5: I know you've used it a few times, but...
6: No, I just learned about it like maybe a year ago.
5: Right. But like out in
3: That's why you're mad. Yeah. I'm so mad I haven't had this word before.
6: I know. What is this word?
5: But out in the zeitgeist, I feel like Tusk makes so many lists, gets talked about so much, gets written about so much because it's so... disturbing and weird.
3: From your lips to God's ears. I hope that's the case. I know it has found an audience and found respect that was not there on opening day, I assure you. I read those reviews. They were pretty unkind. But yeah, I, as much as I love Tusk, I got to go old school Clerks. Okay. I don't get nowhere without it.
2: All right, other first round matchup. Mallrats. Mallrats or Clerks 2?
3: Mallrats.
2: Mallrats.
3: I love Clerks 2. It's one of my favorite films I've ever made. But Mallrats is a snapshot of a time and a place that now acts as a kind of a historical document. Kids don't go to the malls like that anymore.
2: Yeah, true. Well, Menace might argue that. He'll argue that the mall
3: there's
2: is alive
3: good malls
2: and well.
3: It's happening.
6: Oh, there's malls that
3: I
6: are.
3: I bet some malls
6: popping.
3: That happen.
2: There are, but like not the way they were.
6: And then
2: I
6: there's
2: think
6: some
2: what
6: that
2: you're
6: are
2: talking about. Right?
6: A ghost town. Yeah.
3: I've been to both. And it's like when we were kids, you count on every weekend a mall being packed. And now it's, you know, scattershot. Yeah.
2: Dogma or Zach and Miri Make a Porno?
3: Dogma.
2: Dogma.
3: That movie has really stood the test of time. Also, has like, I mean, not like Zach and Miri doesn't have a pretty all-star cast with Seth and Elizabeth, but Dogma, come on. Alan Rickman, George Carlin.
2: And you got it back. That was a whole battle. Another battle that you had to navigate.
4: Side quest.
3: So that's got the side quest to it. You're right. Long tail. Yeah. So Dogma.
2: All right. Chasing Amy. Another one, near and dear to your heart. Or Clerks 3, which you put in there as your wild card.
3: I'm going Clerks 3.
2: Okay.
3: I love Chasing Amy, but it has aged poorly for some folks. That's that movie used to be the umbrella movie, the thing I could always open up if things got bad. Like, you know, if they were like, ew, he made Yogos. They're like, yeah, but at least he made Chasing Amy.
1: Yeah.
4: Instead of
3: letting me off the hook.
1: Yeah, yeah.
3: But there's a generation of folks who did not grow up with that movie that see that movie as offensive now. And you can't really explain. You could try to explain, but it won't really be accepted that it's like, hey, this movie was incredibly advanced for its time. Like when it came out, it was very ahead of its
4: time. They don't
3: want to
4: hear that.
3: They don't want to hear that.
2: I don't like how people do that though.
4: Yeah. You can't force correct the past. Yeah.
2: Past films or songs or whatever it is.
3: Totally. But I also don't want to jump on that train because then you got people going, yeah, and that's why I love Birth of a Nation. I'm not saying.
4: Let's act it out.
3: Yes.
2: Kevin Smith on Kevin Smith Movies. Next round, Clerks or Mallrats?
3: Clerks.
2: Clerks.
3: Yeah.
2: Clerks 3.
3: Still the calling card.
2: Or Dogma?
3: Dogma.
2: Now in the final, Clerks or Dogma? Only one can stand.
3: It's the way it should be. Honestly, we always knew it was going to come down to this.
5: Yeah.
2: Clerks? Dogma?
3: I want to say Dogma, but in the off chance that Jesus is real.
4: Save yourself.
3: I can't risk that. I don't want to go up to heaven with him being, I remember the time he was on the Woody Show.
1: Yeah.
4: Play
3: and
4: that
3: you
4: tape.
3: Said dogma was your best word. You go to hell. Dogma is a wonderful original movie, but at the end of the day, it's the Wizard of Oz dressed up. Clerks is my magic trick. Clerks is the equivalent of me pulling a quarter from behind your ear. It never goes old. The amount of credibility that Tusk has afforded me is immense in retrospect. However, the amount of credibility that Clerks has afforded me over a lifetime, it's just one of those things that, like, because everyone has had a crappy job, even if they haven't worked in a convenience store, it, I think, winds up being the most identifiable thing I've ever done. And I did it when I was a part of everybody else.
2: Yeah.
3: Now, like, I'm a filmmaker for a living. I breathe verified air. And so, and my movies are like, you know, what if Jay and Silent Bob went to Mars and stuff like that? But back then, boots on the ground, I was behind that same counter. So I was essaying life behind the counter through, you know, a fictional filter. So that movie, I think, has the most authenticity to it. And it's the one that, let's be honest, on my gravestone, it'll be like, yeah, he made Clerks. They're not going to mention the other ones. So they'll do that one.
2: So there you go, guys. Clerks.
4: Now we know.
1: Yeah.
2: Clerks.
3: We always knew. Was there a doubt? Did you think for a second?
2: I wasn't sure. I wasn't sure because, yeah. I mean, there's so many movies that have had such a, you know, impact just on you personally or the stories that kind of go behind it for whatever reason. And
3: the one is the lever upon which the fulcrum of my entire career rests.
2: Sure.
3: So
2: yeah, that makes sense.
3: It's always going to be Clerks.
2: Yeah. Like for us, it's always going to be Guess Who's Gas. So, got to be known for something.
5: Oh,
2: right?
5: Yeah, right? Yeah, for sure.
2: All right, quick break. More Woody Show next with Kevin Smith. Hang on.
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13: The Woody Show.
14: Well, I would just like to start by saying we appreciate how much time Kevin Smith has spent with us today.
15: Yeah.
14: He's a very busy, big-time Hollywood movie director.
15: Very much.
14: He's got a lot of things going on. He's got these comic books. He's got his own line of like weed products.
15: Yeah.
14: I mean, look at this guy. He's so thin from running around.
16: He looks right. He can't keep that's the great. Weight on.
14: Before the break, we were one of the many movies. But we talked about Dogma, the movie Dogma. Mm-hmm. Somebody texted in saying they have a copy on DVD, and it's their comfort movie.
15: Mm, thank you. Yeah. Recent purchase, perhaps. Hey, or the old DVD.
14: In that movie,
15: yeah.
14: Alanis Morissette, one of Sammy's favorites. Do you have any
15: love
14: good
15: Alanis.
14: Yeah, do you have any good Alanis Morissette
15: beautiful human
14: stories?
15: Being, man. From, here, I'll from tell that you. Time? I mean, it's not a great Alanis story, but it is like a real Alanis story. So we're in post on Dogma, and she's getting ready to write the song that closes out Dogma. It's called Still. Really beautiful. So I go see her perform, and it was in Manhattan. I forget which venue. I remember seeing her out here at the Universal Amphitheater before that went away. Can't remember where I saw her there. Might have been the Ziegfeld or something like that. So I went to see her the night before. I was, you know, person in the crowd. I had pretty good tickets because I knew her. So then I went to her hotel the next day, and she was going to play the song Still for me for the first time. So I get to her room, and she's like, how was the show? I said, oh, my God, I thought you were awesome. I said, but you should talk more. I said, like, between songs, like, you would just say the name of the song, and then you go into it. But, like, you're so interesting. You should.
14: Like a little storyteller. Mm-hmm. Remember storytellers?
15: That's what I was pushing for.
16: Yeah.
15: But she, like, then she was like, oh, and then we continued having a conversation, but she's the kind of person that, like, you know, if it means something, she could come back. She's very authentic. So after, like, 2 minutes of further conversation, she went back to it. She was like, you know what, Kevin, that really hurt my feelings. I was like, what did? She was like, when you said that I should be speaking more between songs. She's going, like, it just felt critical. And I was like, I honestly didn't mean it to be critical. Damn. I just like, I think you're interesting as hell. And I was just, I guess I was just thinking if I was the one singing, I'd be doing more talking than anything else. But she, that like, it hit her in some way. Like maybe she felt I was,
14: you didn't mean it as a negative.
15: Not mansplaining, like, but hey, performance splaining where I'm like, hey, it is what you got to do. Meanwhile, she's got like one of the greatest, highest selling albums of all time.
14: Sure.
15: And the guy who made Mallrats is like, you know what you got to do? You got to do
0: more
15: this.
0: Yapping.
15: I remember that. I always
14: that'd be awkward.
15: Think about that moment.
14: So that song.
15: So I whenever I see somebody after a performance, I never tell them the truth.
0: Well, we are good news, Kevin.
1: Hold on. When was the last time you saw Alanis in concert?
15: Let me see. The last time I saw Alanis play
14: that night, because then she never gave me free tickets again.
13: Because we have some news for you.
1: Yes. Yeah, so I just saw her recently. She talks so much in between songs, and now she even has a new show coming up.
14: Look,
1: that she's been curating.
15: Look, I'm not going to take credit for it, but perhaps that, you know, stuck in her craw forever. She's like, I'll show him. But I have seen like online because people shoot concerts.
14: Oh yeah.
1: Right, yeah.
15: Her just like holding a 4-minute conversation.
13: Oh, yeah. It's a full on play in between songs.
1: Yes,
15: I love that.
14: Well, they made it into a play, right?
15: She was always so interesting, so well spoken. Yeah. So, like, to me, I wasn't saying, like, you're doing it wrong.
14: Right.
15: I was just like, I would love it if you just talk between songs. Years later, I was, you know, I grew up in Jersey, so Springsteen's in the blood, whether you choose him or not, right? But I went to see Springsteen on Broadway when he was doing that show years ago. And that, I was like, man, I've been sleeping on this Springsteen my whole life. Because never mind the songs, like, you know, songs I'd heard my whole life. He just talked between each one. And he was so damn entertaining. I was like, well, how'd this guy get? And then I'm like, oh, because he's been in front of audiences for decades now. His storytelling was like unparalleled.
14: Yeah, I dig it. I dig it when there's like, you kind of get the story behind the story, the story behind the song that, you know, like how all, then you, it all ties together. Like, there was an old radio guy and that's the rest of the story.
15: Oh,
14: you remember that guy?
1: Oh, that was,
17: damn it.
14: What's his name? Steve Harvey.
0: Yes, Steve
14: Not Steve Harvey.
13: Steve Harvey.
14: Not Steve Harvey.
13: Walter Cronkite.
14: Harvey.
0: No,
14: Harvey.
17: God damn
0: hold
17: it.
0: On. And then
14: Harvey.
0: Yep.
14: The rest of the story.
0: Yeah, it's
14: damn
0: Paul Harvey.
14: Paul Harvey.
17: Oh, God, why?
0: Harvey.
14: Bitch.
0: That was Paul, that took Paul too long.
15: I wasn't going to throw my suggestions into this. I saw y'all flailing. I was like,
14: good day.
15: Boundaries. Paul Harvey. Boundaries. Yeah.
14: That guy was a storyteller. But you have this thing, and it, all of a sudden, like, whoa, there's like that.
17: Yeah.
14: Wow,
15: and
14: moment.
15: And I'm sure there's some people, though, that are like, I don't want to hear nobody talk. I want to hear the songs. Like, I'm there to rock out or I'm there to dance and stuff. And I understand that. But for, you know, me, I'm more of like, who invented it? What made it work? Yeah. What is the story behind it?
14: Now, Kevin, before you go.
15: Yes.
14: Are you open for one more 90-second round?
15: Yeah. But I got to tell you, I'm feeling real test subject-y now.
0: You are.
15: I feel like a rabbit.
14: We're digging in. We're digging in. All right,
15: hit me with any game. I'm a game player.
14: Here we are. All right, Kevin, would you rather be in a small group or a big crowd?
15: Big crowd.
14: So do you plan ahead or do you wing it?
15: Wing it.
14: Introvert or extrovert?
15: Good question. I think I'm an introvert who forces himself to be an extrovert through his job.
14: Same. Rewatch a favorite or discover something new?
15: Rewatch a favorite.
14: Are you an optimist or a realist?
15: Optimist.
14: Would you rather be understood or be remembered?
15: Ooh. Be remembered.
14: Be remembered. Would you rather direct Batman or direct a Batman or direct a Star Wars film?
15: A Batman.
14: Batman.
15: It doesn't take as much imagination. I don't think I have enough imagination to pull off a Star Wars, let alone a Batman. But
14: with the right amount of banana hammock, I think maybe
0: you pull
15: true.
0: It off.
14: You can do it, yeah. And here, one last question. Would you rather follow your passion or follow your talent?
15: I think my passion, because after all this time, I still don't even know what my talent is. I think I'm a really good foosball player. But I didn't manage to turn that into anything.
17: Go pro.
15: Yeah, you know what I'm saying? That's my boat.
14: Kevin Smith, everybody.
15: Kids, such a pleasure. Dude, always a pleasure, man.
14: We love
15: more 90-second games.
14: Yeah. All right. Well, thanks, Jim. I appreciate you coming in.
15: Thanks for having me.
14: And thanks for playing along with us. Appreciate that. Pleasure.
18: On the virgin voyage of the game.
14: Right.
15: I know.
14: Exactly.
15: The show changed today in a subtle way.
19: That was a pivotal
15: moment. I was here when the moment happened.
14: Yeah. You were. You were part of it.
15: People will talk about years from now. They will. Remember when they didn't do the 90-second
14: All right, more Woody shows next. Hang on.
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22: 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João Neves recording Portugal's lone goal.
23: 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João Neves!
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1: Russ Faria was charged with a crime that he swore he did not commit.
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1: Just after Christmas, Troy, Missouri, 2011.
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1: 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We wouldn't be here if the answer was that easy.
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1: I'm Keith Morrison. I've been a correspondent for Dateline NBC for 25 years. And in that time, I've never seen a story quite like this before. 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
6: The Woody Show. And every once in a while, you have your faith in humanity restored.
7: Rarely.
6: Yeah. Like, if you've ever left something somewhere, and it was where you left it, or you've dropped a wallet or something like that, and you've gotten it back.
8: A miracle.
6: This guy in Arizona found a credit card left at the gas station, like in the, you know, the pump reader or whatever. Went to work to return the card to its owner.
7: Track them down?
6: Track them down. Now, the guy had accidentally left the card behind while traveling to go play golf. And I don't know if this happened to him before, but this person was Alice Cooper.
8: What?
9: Oh, wow.
8: He is an avid golfer.
6: Yeah, so it was Alice Cooper's credit card, and he left it in the gas pump. And some... Can you imagine?
7: Weird.
6: Is that his name that's on the card?
8: Yeah,
6: Alice Cooper?
8: The government name?
7: Maybe. His legal name?
6: Yeah.
9: Who knows?
6: I don't know.
8: I'm sure he had it changed by now. Vincent Furnier?
6: Is that what his name
8: that's
6: is?
8: That's his real name.
6: Oh.
7: Vince, yeah.
6: I doubt it says Alice Cooper.
8: Yeah.
6: On the card.
8: Cooper, Alice.
7: I know. Of all names to choose.
8: He did. Yeah. He did legally change it.
6: Oh, he did?
8: Yeah. So it's
6: okay.
8: On there.
6: It's all right.
8: On
6: yeah. Can you imagine you get to the gas pump and there's a card in there and you look and Alice Cooper. Yeah, so he realized it was Alice Cooper's, and he went there and returned the card. He got a signed copy of one of his albums, I guess.
8: Oh, that's very nice.
6: I thought that was very nice.
8: Yeah,
6: that was very
8: that.
6: Nice. All right, more Woody shows next.
10: I never cried. I get angry at myself for allowing it to happen.
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1: And it is time to look that general direction. We're not going to stare at you the entire time.
2: Aww.
3: I might.
1: I mean, Greg might.
2: Yeah, probably that's will.
1: Yeah, Greg likes to watch.
3: Yeah.
1: That is time to see what's going on with the trending news headlines. Gina Grad's got those for us.
2: Yeah, well, a hospital employee in Delaware is accused of shooting two of his coworkers and leaving one of them dead. Cops say they don't know what led up to the shooting or if there were issues between the people involved, but they do think it was targeted and not some random act of violence. The second victim's condition still hasn't been released. And there's been a lot of talk about the alleged plot to attack the UFC Freedom 250 event at the White House. According to the FBI, the group planned to fly drones loaded with explosives over the event and then open fire on people when they ran away. 5 people have been arrested.
1: Yeah, I heard, because I was like, who are these people?
2: Yeah.
1: Mm-hmm. And then I heard a story about like some dude's mom turned
2: Yes, yes. Ugh. So this kid, really teenager, 19-year-old from Ohio, his mom tipped him off the cops.
0: She got suspicious after he started buying things like guns and ammo and ballistic plates.
4: Yeah, I'd get a little suspicious.
0: Hey, honey, what are you doing?
1: Ballistic plates.
0: Yeah.
6: Yeah, well, finally the parents say something.
0: Exactly.
6: Dude, the guns were sweet, though. Did you see them?
4: No. Like American flag guns.
6: Badass.
0: Well, she got suspicious after he bought all this stuff, and she said he was talking about hit and run missions. And when she asked, what does that mean? He said, I can't talk about
1: That's where you start asking questions?
0: Yeah.
1: All the guns and ammo, the ballistic plates show up, and it's the question of, like, what do you mean hitting? What does that mean?
4: Yeah, define that.
1: Like, dude, what's with the arsenal?
0: Yeah, exactly.
1: That would have been my first question. Who ordered this? Mm-hmm. Yeah. Did you order this?
0: Who ordered this?
1: Oh, dude, not in this house.
0: Yeah, exactly.
1: That wouldn't be allowed.
0: Investigators say he was part of this extremist group on TikTok. He was obsessed with Jeffrey Epstein and government corruption. He had posted pro-Hitler content online. Not a subtle dude. And when agents arrested the group, they said they found a huge stash of the guns and ammo, along with maps of the area, escape routes. And as you'd expect, some people believe the FBI's version of the events completely, and others think this was either made up or staged or embellished.
1: Okay, so the headline has been the FBI thwarts it's this mom.
0: Yeah. For sure.
1: Mm-hmm. A mom thwarted.
0: Yes.
1: Like, she's the one that, you know, called the cops.
0: Yes.
1: Had it not been for this mom calling the cops, I think that's probably how they found, like, the communication between him and these other guys.
0: TikTokers.
1: These other TikTokers he's working with. Whatever group he's a part of.
0: You would think the event was, and I'm sure it was, pretty locked down. Like, how are you getting a drone over any of it anyway?
1: I don't know.
6: I'll get in the air, but will they shoot it down right away?
0: Well, speaking of D.C., a $14 million renovation of the iconic Lincoln Memorial reflecting pool. It's getting a lot of attention because the water turned green with algae just days after the project was completed. The Trump administration drained it and repaired it, repainted the
1: pools. Pools are a lot of work, man.
0: Yeah,
4: they are a lot of maintenance.
1: It's one of those things that people think like, oh, I'm going to use it all the time. And yeah, it's cool. You think about all the good stuff that comes to the pool.
0: Oh,
4: right.
1: You don't think about all the maintenance.
0: Yeah, exactly.
1: Yeah.
0: And
1: if you can afford it, which the government can, get a pool guy, you know? Like, I don't know why.
4: Yeah, weekly pool guy.
1: Yeah, like just hire a professional pool guy to tend to the reflecting pool.
0: Figure it out.
1: Yeah.
0: Because right after they did all this work, all the algae came back, it turned green again, and the National Park Service crew, they've been treating the pool with hydrogen peroxide. Is that a thing? They said it's not helping. And it was initially supposed to be $2 million, but now it's $14 million. But that's okay.
4: Sure,
0: we'll pay for that.
6: You see how big it is, Greg.
1: Wait, $2
4: million? Yeah, it is huge.
1: $2 million
4: still.
1: To fix the algae problem, or was it for the whole renovation?
0: The whole project was supposed to be $2 million, but now it's $14
6: million. Well, they need one of those pool robots.
4: Yeah.
0: Yes.
6: Dude, those are badass.
0: Yes, exactly. The little, with the, like, little wheels. Yeah,
6: there's sort of like three of them in there.
0: Good. Shark.
1: Like a robot. Like a robot vacuum. Yeah, it's basically a Roomba for your pool.
0: Yeah. Well, Pizza Hut is officially being sold. The buyer is a private equity firm.
6: Oh,
0: The price is, I mean, Menace, if you could match $2.7 billion, you could buy it. The Hut's current owner, that's Yum Brands, of course, that also owns KFC and Taco Bell. They announced earlier this year they plan to close 250 Pizza Hut locations. And not sure what the plan is now with the new owners, but private equity, of course, never a great thing for making things better.
1: No, they usually make things worse.
0: Yeah.
1: They come in, they try to cut as much as they can just to turn around, flip it, sell it to somebody else.
0: Right, exactly.
1: You know?
0: They're not invested in the product.
1: Yeah, they're like house flippers. You know what I mean? They're not there to make the neighborhood better. They're not there for the improvement of the community or anything else. No, they just kind of come in. I was hoping it was going to be that guy that we've heard about in the news that's opening up a bunch of the old school
0: Pizza Hut
1: locations, like the dine-in ones. Like
0: Tiffany lamps.
1: Bringing back like the 80s, early 90s
0: That'd
1: version of Pizza Hut.
0: The table video games.
1: I was kind of hoping he was the guy behind, you know, kind of taking it back.
0: But it's exactly the opposite.
1: Yep. Yeah.
0: And finally, to celebrate America's 250th birthday on June 23rd, McDonald's fried apple pie will be back.
6: Nationwide. Go.
1: They ruined the apple pie.
0: The
1: apple pie was so much better when it was fried. Then they started baking them.
0: Yeah, that was like in the early 90s they switched it out.
1: I mean, I'll eat it. But, you know, compared to the fried one, yuck.
0: Well, McDonald's fried apple pie filled with 100% American grown apples and a golden flaky crust.
1: That's what I care about.
0: That's fried.
1: I want to make sure these apples were grown here, Greg.
0: That's important.
4: I do.
0: For the 250th anniversary. It hasn't been around about 35 years, and fans have been requesting the OG pies for decades. So back for a limited time, get them while you can.
4: Don't give them what they want. Tell them you got to take baked.
0: Exactly.
4: Please.
0: Well, that's what's going on with
1: you. All right, more Woody Show's next. Hang on.
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9: Menace, you'll understand this.
10: Yeah.
9: Me too. I butcher a lot of words.
10: Mm-hmm.
9: On the video, Jeff, you were having some problems too, dude. We were spelling vegetables.
20: That was all on me and yeah. my
9: That was on, it was on me too, man, because I just went by what you wrote down. I'm like, I guess that's right. I just assumed that you knew what you were doing.
20: No, never assume that.
9: All right. Yeah, zucchini.
27: Yeah.
28: Oh, yeah.
9: Zucchini.
28: Yeah.
9: How would you spell zucchini, Menace?
10: Oh,
11: Z-I-U.
9: Right. Okay, so not right. How would you spell zucchini, Sammy?
12: Z-U-C-C-I-N-I.
9: See, I was going, I think that's how I did it on that, that's on that whiteboard. Yeah. There's an H in there.
12: Yeah.
9: Z-U-C-C-H-I-N-I.
12: Oh, okay.
9: Is that right?
13: Greg, I don't believe it.
9: Don't look it up, Greg. I'm going to see if you can do it.
13: I think it's Z-U. Is it two C's? Z-U.
9: There are two C's.
13: There are? Okay, so then Z-U-C-C-H-I-N-I.
9: Yeah.
14: Yes, that's correct.
9: That's the
13: zucchini. I mean,
9: yeah, because like on the comments, which it's funny, mm-hmm. man. Watching Menace with the googly eyed mask on is hilarious.
14: Everything.
9: It's really good, mm-hmm. and he was trying vegetables to
11: For
9: see if he can
11: time.
9: Figure out like what these vegetables
12: torture.
9: Were. Right. And someone goes, "Wow, I think Woody can benefit from a spelling lesson on zucchini." Yeah.
13: Well,
9: yeah, we all butchered it.
11: Yeah, it's on our Instagram.
9: We're radio people. We're not smart people. I've mentioned that 1,000 times. I'm not a smart person. Like, at all.
12: Yeah, nobody's claiming to be something they're not.
9: We're all good at certain things. Like, when it comes mm-hmm. to, you know,
13: sure.
9: making his way around Instagram and things like that. Like, Menace is your mm-hmm. guy.
12: Yeah.
9: You know, certain things I could tell you about. Certain things Greg can tell you about. Yeah. But he couldn't tell you about, like, how Wi-Fi works. Or,
13: hell
9: like,
13: no.
9: Everybody's got their things. Now, yeah. Menace, I'm sure you and I can relate to something like this. This is a woman, news anchor, and mm-hmm. she's having a hard time here.
15: And a celebratory exhibition.
16: Thank you.
12: Oh my God!
11: Exhibition.
9: She couldn't read it because everything's on a prompter.
13: Celebratory exhibition.
15: Yeah. And a celebratory exhibition. Thank you.
9: And the other female anchor, you just hear. You can just hear the disappointment.
12: Bitch,
9: like,
12: please.
9: Oh, God.
15: Yeah. And a celebratory exhibition. Thank you.
9: Thank you.
11: God, man. People don't know like the benefits of being able to read a teleprompter. I mean, it is still a skill. I mean, you can still read. But to read that and then just also sound natural while reading it, it is a skill.
9: Yeah, know? It is.
12: Because it has a rhythm to it because and the words are flying by.
9: Yeah, as someone who's been in radio as long as I have, I can instantly hear when someone's reading.
12: Yeah.
11: Yeah. God, I wish I could do it.
9: And there are some people who are really good. I feel like actually that's one of my better skills. Like I could read something and sound conversational.
12: Yeah.
13: Right.
9: Now, mm-hmm. there's words in there that I may not get right.
11: Yeah.
9: And I may see conversationally illiterate.
11: Yeah.
9: But yeah.
11: Well, that's why I was going back when we were talking about Ryan Seacrest. He was pronouncing some word. And I'm like.
9: Tillamook.
12: Tillamook.
13: That's right.
9: He was doing a commercial. We heard Ryan Seacrest on a commercial and he Tillamook, like Tillamook cheese and,
13: right.
9: you know, ice creams and stuff like that. Yeah. And he goes, Tillamook.
11: And we know Ryan. And Ryan, like, he's like.
9: He's a pro.
11: He's a pro.
12: Details
11: pro. When it comes to like the teleprompter stuff and pronouncing stuff. So I don't know. Like
12: he must know something we don't.
11: Yeah.
9: Greg, do you want to hear some more news bloopers?
13: Always.
9: I know Greg loves these.
13: I do. Especially
9: when
13: they're drunk.
9: Well, or when people can't stop laughing.
13: Right. At the worst things.
9: Yeah, this is pretty good.
17: Officials say one person has tested positive but is showing no symptoms. Another is symptomatic. All of them will spend time at the University of Nebraska Medical Center, which has a quarantine facility and a special unit for treating people with
18: highly infectious diseases. The CDC does not require the group to stay at the facility long. Sorry.
12: What was it about that? He just
9: probably something before
13: right
9: they
13: before.
9: Came back from break
13: yep.
9: that they're still laughing about, and they have to go right into the story.
12: We don't know what
9: where
12: like.
11: People are dying.
9: Yeah, it happens with Greg all the time.
12: Yeah,
13: I think the time that stands out in my head. Remember when we had that story about a drunk school bus driver, and I was almost peeing in my pants.
9: Yeah,
13: and it just hit me the right. And I'm like, no kids were hurt, and then I just lost it.
9: Yeah, 877-44 Woody. 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

0: Everybody knows that.
1: Wait, hold on. Where am I?
2: The Woody Show.
1: So Gina's husband really hurt himself.
3: Yeah.
1: And tore ACL, MCL, meniscus, all that kind of stuff, had to have surgery. And he went in for surgery, and Gina has been his nurse.
3: Yeah, I'm not good at it.
1: How's he feeling?
3: He's okay. I mean, I guess he's okay. He has a pretty high pain tolerance, but it hurts.
1: You come down off those, whatever they gave you, the anesthesia.
3: Yeah, and it's over.
1: It starts hitting.
3: When I went to bed, finally, I turned like to the left on my side and, you know, took kind of the blanket with me, and he started screaming in pain because it grazed bandage.
1: Yeah, but also like... Okay, I'm going to bring up a reference here in a second. You guys are going to have to look up on the internet, 99.9% of you, because it's an old-timey reference. I know it for reasons I'll explain, but I'm picturing Gina being like this person because didn't something spill? Like, and then you,
3: oh, my God.
1: Like, clumsy nurse.
3: I'm a mess. I'm like, yeah. Who are you thinking of?
1: I'll tell you
3: in
1: a second.
3: Okay, so...
1: Because Andy, I guess... almost slipped on some water that Gina had spilled. You would think a guy who's immobile.
3: You think I'm trying to kill him.
1: And can't put like even like a pubes hair worth of pressure, like any kind of like weight on his on his knee.
3: On his toe, nothing.
1: Like people are worried about spills when everybody's so, fully able.
4: Yeah.
1: Able-bodied.
3: I
1: yeah.
3: was so exhausted. It was just a comedy of misadventures. He decided he wanted to sleep on the couch, so I got back up. I pulled this comforter and took the entire humidifier with me, and it just splashed all over the ground. No. And I said, leave it. I'll clean it up when I'm done. I'll clean it up after I make your bed. So I go in there. I'm making the bed. I'm like, where is he? Where the hell is he?

0: After like 7 minutes, I go back in and he somehow, I don't know how, but he got a towel and he's trying to wipe it with the crutch. God. And I go, what are you doing? He's like, hun, you spilled water all over the floor. I said I'd get it. He's like, I could have slipped and died.
1: Yeah. Well, then also, then she dropped something on his knee.
0: Yes, I dropped something on his
2: knee. Already?
3: No.
0: Yes. He was laying in bed.
2: No.
0: Well, it's kind of my fault, but not totally my fault.
1: I would keep you far away.
0: Okay, here's the thing.
1: I'd hire some really hot nurse.
0: I know. Yeah. Come in, you know? I would love nothing more, trust me. He has this pump on his other leg that like inflates and deflates to keep from clots on the other leg. Mm. So I'm doing that and I'm kind of being really careful. And he looked at me, he's like, oh, you don't have to be careful with that leg. And in my mind, I was like, so I don't have to be careful with legs. And I took this charger that it needed and I kind of just whipped it. He's like, he starts screaming.
3: It
0: I go, what?
3: On his knee.
0: Well, yeah, he goes, I go, what? What? He goes, that's my leg. I said, but you said I didn't have to be careful. Like, I wasn't understanding life.
1: The one that didn't have the surgery.
0: I wasn't understanding reality at that point.
3: Oh, my man. God.
1: So, Jeff, you had, like, back surgery, right? Like,
4: yeah, I did. Yeah.
0: Oh, 7 hour. Near you.
1: Like, back surgery?
4: Not good. Yeah, that was crazy.
0: It, 7 hours.
4: Yeah, 7 hours. That anesthesia. I was on that Michael Jackson. Yeah.
0: Oh, the Jesus Long milk day. Or whatever.
1: It's after you're, like, jumping stuff on the motorcycle, right? Like, something really cool.
4: Yeah. No. Just wear and tear.
1: Oh, just wear and tear.
4: Fat ass and sitting in a chair too much.
0: That's a good warning.
1: Yeah. So the reference I'm thinking of. So there's a friend of ours, a radio friend of ours, Tim Conway Jr.
0: Uh-huh.
1: Okay. His dad is comedy legend Tim Conway.
0: Yeah.
1: Who was on the Carol Burnett Show.
3: Right.
1: Yeah. So this is very old time. But here's what I want you to do. And this is how I picture things going with Gina. There's a classic Tim Conway bit where he's a dentist. Have you seen that?
3: That rings a bell.
0: Like,
3: yeah.
0: That's like the character. Yeah.
1: Yeah. So Tim Conway is a dentist and he's like a newer dentist or something. He's not a very experienced dentist. So he has like a basically how to be a dentist book.
0: Yeah.
1: In his hand as the patient sitting there in the dentist chair.
0: That's me.
1: And he's looking at like what to do. So I'm picturing Gina reading all the instructions.
0: That's me.
1: You know, and then in the meantime, he's figuring out like how he's going to administer this Novocaine. So it's in the syringe and the whole thing's ready to go. And it becomes just a comedy of error because he turns around, ends up like stabbing himself in the leg with the Novocaine. And then so now he can barely move as he's trying to like do dental work on this guy. And it's really funny.
0: This feels very familiar.
1: But exactly. That's exactly. I've seen that bit 1,000 times because. You know, we follow Tim Conway Jr. On social
0: Love
1: media
0: him.
1: And he'll post like old clips of his dad. And that's one that gets shared a lot.
0: Yeah, that's a classic.
1: It's a classic bit. Just type in Tim Conway dentist and it's exactly how I'm picturing Gina trying to take care of poor Andy.
0: She's
1: going
0: to
1: kill him.
0: To say you're wrong.
1: Yeah.
0: But that would not be true.
1: He's going to get hurt and need the other one worked on.
0: Exactly.
5: I've been trying to find out, did he get a new knee or no?
0: No, it's, well.
1: No, did they repair
0: it? Yeah. Well, so they had to, they sewed everything back together and then they had to take a chunk of meat from his patella and scoop that out and then sew that because everything was just dangling inside. Like it's not connected to anything. So they'd like patch that up. Like an arts and crafts project, and he's not doing well, especially with me around.
1: Oh my God!
0: I know, and plus we have a 10-year-old who doesn't pay attention to anything, and a puppy. So if he survives this, it's going to be a goddamn miracle.
3: So I gotta ask then, what's the bathroom situation? Does he need help?
1: Oh yeah,
3: everything.
0: I keep asking to help just because I think it would be fun, but he won't let me. I was like, I can hold it while you're on the crutches.
3: It would be
0: and he
3: fun.
0: Said no. And I thought that'd be super helpful. Like,
3: no,
0: if he
3: I
0: has
3: wouldn't
0: to pee,
3: want help. No, that.
0: I'll
5: would
0: hold
5: just
0: it.
5: Live in the bathroom.
3: Yeah, right. I would lie me down in the bathtub, and if you need to poop or anything,
0: well, that's the thing. With anesthesia, he's not going to be pooping for a while. But I got one of those rails for the toilet, so it looks like a 90-year-old lives in our house.
1: Nice.
0: And a shower chair, which I love.
1: Which you said is actually pretty cool.
0: It's so comfortable to just sit in the shower in a chair.
1: And just let the water run, right?
0: Yes.
3: Yeah, for an hour.
0: I mean, not forever.
1: You like that, right, Greg?
3: Yeah, that's great.
0: Mm-hmm. Just a minute.
3: Not wasteful at all.
1: 877-44-WOODY. Text over to 22987. Menace, if you want to, can you link the Tim Conway dentist thing on our Instagram story.
5: I will do that.
0: Yeah. It's great.
1: Make it easier.
3: I think we can
1: make it easier for you, the listener. Yeah. We're all about it.
3: And I think at one point in that sketch, don't they crack each other up?
0: Yes.
3: Like
0: they're always breaking each other. Him so and Harvey Korman.
1: Harvey Korman, yeah. All right. More Woody shows next. Hang on.
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0: Woody, Greg.
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0: Menace.
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0: Gina Grad.
4: Hi.
0: Phones are open, 877-44-WOODY. You can send us a text over to 22987. And blessed, I'll use the word. We are blessed.
3: Mm-hmm. Stay blessed.
0: Very privileged to have this person here in the studio. Ladies and gentlemen, Kevin Smith is here. And dude, I mean, I've seen you everywhere. Thanks for making time for us.
5: Let me tell you, I've been so busy. I did a wedding yesterday. I performed a wedding. I fused two human beings together.
4: Oh, wow.
0: You're always so
5: thanks
0: busy.
5: Thanks to the power of the Universal Life Church mm-hmm. invested in me and stuff. Prior to that, where was I? I was in New York. And a local sports team did well, apparently.
0: Yeah.
4: Oh, I hadn't heard.
0: Uh-huh. Yeah, it was chaos.
5: Swallowed by 40,000 people walking across Times Square, man. I went into the city to see the Rocky Horror Show. Mm-hmm. Juliette Lewis
4: yes.
5: was in it.
4: Mm-hmm.
5: It was absolutely amazing. The next day, you have two things going on. The Knicks and FIFA. Which means that it was so easy to get theater tickets.
0: Oh, yeah.
5: Oh, my God.
0: I got
5: second
0: the city.
5: Row seats for Little yeah. Shop of Horrors,
4: lucky.
5: Man. I felt like a king. I felt like a king of Broadway.
0: Yeah, it's like going somewhere on Super Bowl Sunday.
4: Yeah.
5: It was
4: absolutely.
5: Nuts. And so after the show was over, we walked back because we were at the West Side Theater. So it was only like maybe like a mile walk or something, like 10 blocks. So we're walking through like Times Square. And I kind of walk like head down, moving ever forward, because if I slow up, people are like, hey, you're Kevin James. So I yeah. tend to move as briskly
0: a lot of Kevin
5: as
0: James fans
5: as yeah. possible. Yeah, like yeah. King of Queens. Yeah. Like, yeah. says hi.
6: Dude, you crushed.
5: Thank you. So solo mio. So I kind of tend to move forward. Jennifer, like my wife had to stop me. She called. She was like, Kevin. I barely heard her. I turned around and she stopped dead in the crowd. She's like, take a picture. We took a picture. It was just a sea of humanity. It was like 40,000 people
4: oh my God.
5: In Times Square. And this is before they won. So we go back to the hotel and we're sitting on the balcony smoking. And we're not sports enthusiasts and whatnot. I mean, I'm all for it. You know, enjoy. New York seemed to be having a great time and very anticipatory. We knew the moment the game ended.
0: Oh, yeah.
6: No.
0: The whole place erupted. No,
5: we
0: yeah.
5: were on the mm-hmm. on the balcony and it was crazy. Like, did you ever go to a Blackhawks game at the Madhouse in Chicago?
0: No.
5: Supposed to be the loudest center of the planet in terms of noise yeah. made by human beings. So cacophonous, they count the decibel levels off the charts. This was akin to that. Like, it was as much as there's
0: the buildings in New York and Manhattan
5: city.
0: That kind of holds
4: reverb.
0: Everything
4: yeah.
0: in. And,
5: oh,
0: yeah.
5: my Lord. It sounded like
0: kind of
5: the Kraken
0: through.
5: Was coming.
0: Yeah.
5: But well, instead, they were just very happy about their win.
0: Well, we got the phones open, 877-44-WOODY. If you have anything you want to pass along here to Kevin, you can text over 22987. More with Kevin Smith next. Hang on.
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12: 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Major Lazer. 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Snoop Dogg, Weezer, on and on, and in the sun. 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

0: 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It is the Woody Show.
1: Yeah.
0: That is no surprise. The surprise is that we have an in-studio guest.
2: Yeah.
0: Kevin Smith is here. Always great to have Kevin in. And now we know Kevin very well. You've been a guest a number of times on the show. I wanted
3: I
0: to try to
3: consider myself family.
0: Yeah, well, and you are.
3: I consider myself the kind of guy you can test a new segment on.
0: You know what? And I'm glad you said it because this is like a kind of just a rapid fire thing. I'm going to throw some questions out,
3: well, and
0: I'm
3: going to see the wrong guy for this.
0: Yeah,
3: I'll try. So, what are the rules?
0: Well, we're going to see how many
3: soul of wit.
0: Because this gives people
3: can't give you a long anecdotal response. Just
0: I think this is going to give people a little more insight into. Like, I want to try this with guests. Not that we have a ton of guests, but like you know, we get somebody. A friend of ours, Tony, just told me that his son, who just graduated high school, is a newly obsessed fan of Kevin Smith.
4: That's
0: like
4: awesome.
0: He's just
4: that,
0: discovered
3: that points to a reprehensible parent.
0: Yeah,
3: deserves to be looked into by the Division of Youth and Family Services.
0: And they're going to go see you when you're at the pageant in St. Louis this fall.
3: I've played the pageant so many times.
0: You're always finding it's kind of like a radio show. Like every day there's new listeners.
3: Yeah,
0: stuff,
3: that's wild, man. Anytime somebody's like, oh, there's a teenager that likes your stuff. Mm-hmm. You know, first I get over the Epstein of it all. And then I'm like, wow, that's really cool. Yeah.
0: All right, so Kevin Smith, we're going to put 90 seconds on the clock. And we're gonna see how many of these we can get to. Really kind of easy either or type of things. You ready for it?
3: Ready.
0: We'll see how we do. Brevity. Alright, here we go.
3: Okay.
0: Would you rather own a Batmobile or a lightsaber?
3: Batmobile.
0: Would you rather meet your hero or become someone's hero?
3: Become someone's hero.
0: Would you rather have 1 hour with George Lucas or 1 hour with Stan Lee?
3: Stan Lee, because he's gone. That'd be amazing. You know?
0: Do you prefer calling or texting?
3: Texting.
0: When it comes to weed, do you prefer indica or sativa?
3: Indica. But it all smokes. It's all green, kids.
0: What's a food you miss the most? Because you've changed your diet dramatically ever since the heart attack.
3: I hate to throw it out there because people get real defensive, but I am vegan. And what I probably miss the most from non-vegan world is turkey. That's the one thing I don't think they've nailed. They get burgers down, they get chicken, but turkey,
4: not
3: they
4: the
3: can't approximate.
4: Mm-hmm.
3: Yeah, the tofurkey don't cut it.
0: Do you prefer loyalty or honesty?
3: Oof. Well, I mean, I lie for a living, so loyalty.
0: You know what I'm saying? I would guess loyalty for you.
3: It's just like nonstop charades.
0: I'm loyalty. Yeah. East Coast or Hollywood?
3: Wow. Okay. Been out of here so long that it might be Hollywood. You know what I'm saying? Like, okay. I go back East Coast once a month. I got a movie theater there and the comic book store, and I was just there doing shows. We did a watch with Kev Heeman, and then I interviewed Lloyd Kaufman for 3 hours.
0: Yeah.
3: So I love my East Coast roots. I go back to Jersey all the time, but there is something. I'm very proud of the fact that my hand prints and footprints are in the cement at the Grohmann's Chinese Theater forecourt. That made me feel like I was a part of this community.
0: Yeah, that was a big deal. I remember because I hosted Joe Coy's ceremony.
3: The ceremony.
0: Yeah.
3: It was a huge thing.
0: And it was really cool.
3: It was a cool thing.
0: Yeah, because that's something, you know, whether you have ever spent any time in Hollywood, like everybody knows about that.
5: Of course.
0: That's
5: the
0: thing. Getting a star,
3: with
0: getting
3: like,
0: your
3: you know, suddenly
0: hands
3: you're sharing real
0: cement.
3: Estate with like Clint Eastwood. Quentin Tarantino, Marilyn
5: Monroe. It's iconic.
3: Monroe. Yeah. It's kind of dope.
0: Yeah, it's super cool. You did a great job. You did 90 seconds. We got
5: like
0: a lot.
5: That. I hit them all?
4: Yeah. We feel like we got to know you.
0: We didn't get them all. We didn't get them all, but there's no reason to get to them all. Let's just see how many.
3: 90.
0: Yeah, 90 seconds.
3: I got to tell you, for the inaugural sale, I think we did pretty good.
0: That was pretty good. Yeah. Now,
3: Who's going to be the next guest?
0: I have no idea.
3: Who you could possibly throw it at?
0: Greg Fitzsimmons. The comedian Greg Fitzsimmons, he just hit me up yesterday.
3: He's quick. He's funny.
0: Yeah, he's cool. I love Greg. He's
5: I
0: want
5: to try to get Shaq. Do you know Shaq?
3: No. The basketball player?
5: Yeah.
2: Get him in here, Kevin.
0: He and Bert Kreischer are really tight now. Maybe we put in a word with
4: you mean
0: Bert.
4: Shrek?
0: Yeah. I thought when you said like what food you missed the most, I would have sworn you were going to say cheese.
3: No, because they got vegan cheese.
0: Is it good?
5: Yeah.
3: It's good enough.
4: Okay, the question is, does it melt?
0: Enough, but
3: it can.
4: Okay.
0: Yeah.
3: Lately, it's gotten better. Like they've been perfecting cheese. Because like I've been vegan now 8, going on 9 years. When I got in, they did not have it down to a science. But now, like I just got a quesadilla, and man, it was just like cheese. It stretched. Yeah.
4: That cheese pull,
3: the texture.
4: Yeah.
3: It had a good pull to it. Now, whenever I say this to a non-vegan and they try it, they're like, you have lost your mind and perspective.
0: Because you've been eating garbage for so long.
3: Yeah.
0: You know what I mean? That you get used to the garbage taste and that as somebody else who's eating the real stuff.
3: That garbage is going to save my life, Woody.
0: Hey, let me ask you about, you just posted the other day about Oliver Tree.
3: Yeah,
0: now, Oliver Tree is a guy that we had as a guest on the show one time, and he was cool. He was fun.
3: Sweet.
0: And, but that was kind of the extent of my, insight on Oliver Tree. Mm-hmm. I didn't know too much about him. Wasn't really kind of following along and all the different things. It's crazy how many people have come out.
3: Yeah.
0: People that I know and respect, and I like their work, and they're super creative people who really loved this guy. And you made a really nice, thoughtful, kind of a very, very touching post about your experience with Oliver Tree. I wondered if you could speak about that.
3: Lovely kid, man. Like, and you're right. I too have been remarking on how many people have been like, I love this guy. You know what I'm saying? He was just everybody. He was the internet's friend. He was funny. He was always trying to make you laugh. He wasn't a prankster in the way of like, I hate this kid. But he had fun with his persona. A persona I was not aware of until we made Paradise Records. Logic, the hip hop artist, Bobby, he made his first flick and he asked me if I would edit. I said, I'll love to edit it for you. So I went out to Oregon where they shot it. So I was on set and then I'd leave set and go cut all the footage I had and stuff. So my first exposure to him was that clip that's up on my Instagram right now, where he gives a flat out genius performance, man. Like this is the first piece of work I get to see of him. And
0: he's playing like
3: a thief,
0: right?
3: Yeah. He's one of two guys who, like, in the middle of the movie, Logic switches and it becomes a heist flick. You know, what is a simple hangout at a record shop movie becomes a heist and a hostage flick. And Oliver is one of the hostage takers. And he plays one who's kind of not there with it completely, not very good at the job. He has issues. He has asthma. And he plays it so peak, man. And like this kid, I told him when I met him, because I was cutting the scene, dying, laughing so hard, man, crying. And I would send Logic videos of myself just with the scene on my phone, laughing in the background so hard and stuff. So I said, hey, man, I never do this, but can you introduce me to that kid? And so I went to set and he was like, Oliver, this is Kevin. And he knew some stuff I'd done in the past or whatever. But I blew him up. That's what's nice about like being in this business is sometimes the people whose work really touches you, you get a face-to-face moment with him, you get to tell them stuff like that. So I told him, and I wasn't talking about the breadth of your work on the internet. I was literally talking about, dude, your dailies were one of the best things I've ever seen. Like, you're going to be huge. Like, you're going to work in Coen Brothers movies.
0: And he tell you, like, well, put me in one of your movies.
3: He did. He was put me in one of yours. I was like, done and done. So, I mean, his loss is far bigger than the loss of me getting to put him in a movie. That would have been fun. But like this kid was a light, man. Like he brought something to the table and made people happy. Think about how many people jump online fundamentally to make people unhappy because it's their stock and trade is how they earn. So, I mean, most cats I'm well aware of know him from his internet work. That's something I caught up on after the movie, but do yourself a favor and check out Paradise Records. Is wonderful first film, but his performance is absolute bliss. And you could see this kid was going to be big.
0: Kevin Smith is here, and he's going to be here when we come back from the break. More with Kevin Smith next on The Woody Show. Hang on.
1: I think what you're talking about, that sensation, I don't think the diaper makes it so that you want to pee. I think there may be some kind of effect where you know you've gone. I can feel the warmth kind of like
0: heading down toward my testicles.
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2: This is Danielle Robay from Bookmarked by Reese's Book Club. All the talk of probiotics can get confusing. Which to take? Why? What does it do? Let's make it easy.

0: All right. Woody, Greg, yeah. Menace, Gina.
1: Yeah. Yeah.
0: We are the Woody Show. Kevin Smith is here. And if you follow Kevin on social media and you see all the different things, one of the things he's spending a lot of his time on is this movie theater that he saved from his, it's his childhood movie theater in New Jersey.
2: It's Mod Castle Cinemas.
0: It was going
2: to
0: be
2: where the movies come to play.
0: It was going to be condos. And you do a lot of really cool things there. I kind of feel, and I wanted to get your take on this. You hear a lot about

0: You know, what's going to happen with the movie theater? Is the movie theater going to continue to be a thing, or is it done? I think the way that you're doing it, these experiences, how people go there, and it's just more than just going and grabbing popcorn and watching something.
1: That seems to be the currency of the now and the future, which
0: whether
1: is
0: it's the
1: since
0: 4D
1: we live
0: thing,
1: in a world of AI, everything is easy to fake and whatnot. People now want live, and going forward, they feel like that's going to be the big thing. So for years now, I've relied on live. Like, I don't just release a movie in theaters. It costs too much money and will probably die on the vine. However, if I take it out strategically and bring it to my audience and stuff like that and show up with the movie, so I'm there backing it as well. You're getting two shows for one. You know, you're getting like a live show and you're getting the movie. You're getting a Q&A afterwards. And it seems like that's what everyone's going to have to drive towards. So I don't think in our lifetime we're going to see a lot of multiplexes built ever again. I think right now,
0: like what we got is what we got. It'll only kind of go down from here.
1: It's only going to shrink from there. Do I think the movie going experience will ever go away? Absolutely not. Just like records, there will always be enthusiasts.
0: But where are the record stores other than like vintage kind of shops?
1: In the cities and whatnot. But also think about this. Like when you had theater back in the day, and the advent of cinema threatened theater. People are like, oh, theater is going to go away. It just got more expensive.
2: Exactly.
1: Movies are just going to get more expensive in order to make the rent. They're going to be like, all right, well, if you want your movie, you want your cinema, you want to enjoy what you enjoyed years ago as a kid, and when you want it the old way, they're going to make you pay through the nose, $30, $40, $50 for that experience. Right now, a movie ticket at our movie theater, we held the line for years at $10. We finally had to go up to $12 for a night show and stuff. During the day, it's like $7.
2: You fat cat.
1: I know. I'm getting rich,
2: kid. Sucker.
1: Getting rich off a nonprofit movie theater.
3: What do you think about movies being incorporated into things like The Sphere and Cosm? Like,
1: brilliant. Fantastic. Yeah. I mean, I know like with The Wizard of Oz at The Sphere, there was some consternation about like,
0: what
1: they
0: does that
1: created
0: mean?
1: Dwarves.
0: What does that word mean? Consternation.
3: I'm assuming something negative.
1: They were upset. Yeah. And I said dwarves. I should have said munchkins. They added munchkins to the film. Like in order to make it go all the way around, they had to add stuff that wasn't there. So naturally, people who are purists are like, I don't want that. But the idea of, you know, one more place to watch a movie, particularly a movie like that, which is celebrated. And, you know, when we were kids, they put it on TV once a year. It was such a big deal. Like, makes sense for a venue of that size. What else are they going to do there, for heaven's sakes?
3: Yeah. No, the visual. And
1: I would love to see Clerks on that giant screen.
3: Well, the Cosm people, they're doing Harry Potter stuff that's really, really cool.
1: That makes sense, right? Yeah. You take the movies that everybody loves and loves seeing in the theater, and you present it in new. That's what 4DX kind of does, you know, and the ScreenX experience. They take the movie and they just amp it up to make it like for the people hanging off the edges going, I don't know, I can watch a movie at home. But it's like, yeah, but can your chair come to life and shake you and stuff? Like,
0: I think it's fun, like going back to the nostalgia thing. I went for the Back to the Future anniversary. Yeah. Just, like this past October, they had it back in theaters. Mm-hmm. Since it's been forever, since the 80s, since I saw it in a theater. And it's my favorite movie of all time, the original. It's my favorite movie of all time.
4: And, those,
0: and that was cool. And I made a point to go to the theater.
4: They always do well when they put stuff up like, oh, we're going to put Jaws back for summer. Yeah, people go to that.
0: Yeah,
1: I've noticed a lot of cats, like for years I've been, and I'm not saying they stole the idea from me, but for years I've been out there tub thumping with my own movies, like bringing them out and stuff. But I just saw the Stand By Me kids are like out on a tour.
2: Yeah,
1: they
2: do
1: the whole thing. Watch the movie and then they chit chat afterwards. And I'm like, you know what? Good for them, but...
2: Glad I paid
3: I
2: the
3: started
2: way.
3: This.
1: I laid that track. I'd like to whip my beak a little off that Stand By Me money because you know those screenings must sell out.
0: Yeah. Well, you know, Kevin, you've always, you know, gone about things your own way to get things done. Like there's an obstacle.
1: To be seen. It's desperation, not originality.
0: There's an obstacle. You figure a way like, oh, well, how can we do this? So many people just go, well, that's the world we live in.
2: Yeah,
0: or it is what it is. I hate those answers we get around here in the corporate world. And it's like, no. Don't just accept the no, ask the why. Mm. All right, why can't this be done? And you've done a really good job with that. I just saw something recently I thought was interesting with Clerks. Mm. And when you filmed it, because so many people thought, and it was a story you ran with for a long time.
1: The black and white.
0: The black and white thing about, oh, well, it was an artistic choice to put it in black and white because that's what the surveillance video from the store would have seen. Like, it's like, it had nothing to do with it at all.
1: It was when we made the flick, we shot black and white because it was inexpensive. In order to shoot color we would have had to rent a completely different light package or a light package. You know, I was content to use the fluorescents
0: from inside the store.
1: But Dave Klein, who was our DP, who P.S. grew First of all, up to DP, be the guy.
4: Greg,
1: cinematographer. Yeah.
2: Very hot. It's a real job. Thanks.
1: He grew up to be the cinematographer of Mandalorian and Grogu, the guy who shot Clerks. What a glow up. So Dave says to me, he goes, if we shoot under these lights, the pallor, everyone's complexion is going to be green. I said, why? He goes, because that's what you get with these lights. He said, we need tungsten lights. I was like, I can't afford to rent a new lighting package. And he goes, well, that's what happens. Like, what happens if we shoot in black and white? He goes, well, then there's no color whatsoever, so nobody looks green. And so I was like, all right, let's shoot in black and white. So it was purely a cost decision.
3: Yeah.
1: And so when the movie went out and played at festivals and whatnot, it started getting reviewed. Like one of the reviews I read said the film is brilliantly shot in black and white, as if from the perspective of the store security camera. And from that point on, whenever I did interviews, like, why black and white? I was like, well, I wanted to make it feel like it.
0: That was a great story.
1: The store security camera.
2: Yeah. Also, I was broke.
0: I think you told that story on our friend Jim Kerr's show.
1: Jim Kerr, man.
0: Q104.
1: Legend, New York legend.
0: In New York. Yeah, I was watching a video from your appearance there. And,
1: PLJ. What is he now? He's like Q104.
0: Q104.3. The classic rock station in New York.
1: It's PLJ.
0: Yeah, that's right.
1: I told them I was watching The Sopranos. I did a rewatch of The Sopranos, which holds up.
2: Absolutely. Yeah.
1: Unbelievably well, man. But there's one episode where, like, in the background, you're like, is Jim Kerr on WPLJ? Yeah. And I was like,
0: so
1: famous.
0: Yeah. Well, Kevin Smith is here. I want to talk about your movies when we come back.
1: Okay.
0: I've seen a lot of people talk about or do things like this, and I thought it was pretty fun. No Doubt just did one. So looking at some of your movies, and I went to go see, like, because there's so many to choose from. I wanted to narrow it down because we could be here all day with how many movies you've done. But 16. All right, so I'm going to give you six.
1: Okay.
0: You have to pick two more to go into what we're going to do after the break.
1: Okay.
0: All right, so Clerks made the list because I went based on, this is a ranking of what they say from all your movies have the biggest cultural impact. All right, so Clerks was on that
1: I'm
0: list.
1: I'm still
0: obviously.
1: Eating out off Clerks. Mm-hmm.
0: What's that?
1: I'm still eating out on Clerks.
0: Sure, right. But I'm saying and these are in no particular order, okay? Right. I have Chasing Amy on here.
1: Okay.
0: So Clerks, Chasing Amy. I have Mallrats on here.
1: Okay.
0: Zach and Miri Make a Porno is on here.
1: Okay.
0: Dogma,
1: clearly
0: on there. One of my favorite movies of all time. And then Clerks 2, because it doesn't matter what. Okay, two more.
1: So I get two wild card spots.
0: Two wild card spots.
1: I'm going to go with Tusk and Clerks 3.
0: Tusk and Clerks 3. All right. You'll see where we're going with this when we come back from the break. You can hang out, right? You're not.
1: Is this one of these 90 seconds things?
0: Because no.
1: I refuse to be timed again.
0: No.
1: I got plenty of time.
0: All right, cool. More with Kevin Smith next. Hang on.
5: 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You can all go straight to hell. Woody
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2: 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João Neves recording Portugal's lone goal.
6: 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João Neves!
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Hawaii's alternative rock, Star 99.1. Hello and good morning. I hope you're having a good day today. I can't even believe it that it's already Thursday. What the heck? The whole week is already passed. I will take requests. I'll let you know what's up here in just a few minutes. It's Nirvana. You might need this song for today.

0: Star 99.1. Hello, good morning. It's Mel. I'm a little out of sorts today. I think I just had too much coffee. It's really at the end of the day what's going on. So if I talk too fast or sporadic or something, that would be the reason why. Today, I got a bunch of great tunes for you. I've got rock news, random facts, some fun, crazy stories. If you want to hear anything today, you can find me on social at DJ Mel Taylor. Or if you listen on the iHeartRadio app, that's cool too. Hit me up. Leave a message there. Also wanted to mention two more chances today for you to win $2,500 to do some traveling around this gorgeous United States of America. Maybe a national park you've never been to. Fly to a city just because. Go to a museum. I'm going to do that at 11 o'clock and at 2 o'clock today. So hang out. I got that. Get your request in. Make it work for your Thursday.
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2: 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Kenny Chesney. Lainey Wilson. Major Lazer. 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Snoop Dogg, Weezer, Zara Larsson,
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1: It's so weird how people give Nickelback such a hard time, but at the end of the day, know all the words to all of their big songs. So they're doing something right. It's Yellow Card. 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

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Garbage, only happy when it rains. And that record is so good, actually. Beginning to end, I've not listened to it in a long time, but it just, you know how music does. Sometimes it just brings back some memories. I'm going to bust that old school CD out today later. It's Deontrace.

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Hawaii's alternative rock star 99.1. I got a request for Wyatt. So wanted to hear new Sublime. It's Until the Sun Explodes. And thanks for listening today. Whatever that you're doing this fine Thursday morning.

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Hawaii's alternative rock, Star 99.1, coming up in two songs. We're going to take a look at your random facts for the day. Do you know the word for one single piece of confetti? Never used it, but I kind of like it. How about the animators doing Aladdin? What did they base the movement of his pants on? And how many buildings in Manhattan have their own zip code? It is the Foo Fighters. It's Everlong.

0: Star 99.1, Hawaii's alternative rock. Let's take a look today at your random facts. The animator's doing Aladdin based the movement of his pants off MC Hammer's pants. There are 42 buildings in Manhattan that actually have their own zip code. That's kind of wild, right? The U.S. Marine Corps is 1 year older than the country itself. The Marines were founded in 1775. Did you know that Brad Pitt has a younger brother? His name's Doug. He's actually the Goodwill Ambassador for Tanzania. And in 2011, Doug Pitt became the first American to climb Mount Kilimanjaro and descend by a mountain bike. I know, super random. The word for a single piece of confetti is confetto. And that is a look today at your random facts.
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2: 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Chesney, Lainey Wilson, Major Lazer, Muse. Snoop Dogg, Weezer. Zara Larsson.
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1: You know, I bet No Doubt is kind of sad. This is their first week off of the Vegas residency. It ended, I think, on Saturday. I heard it was so good. Maybe they'll do it again. Or maybe they'll go out on tour. It's Don't Speak.

What's up, Mel Taylor here on Star 99.1. The neighborhood is on the island now officially and live at Blaisdell Arena tonight. Might be able to snag some tickets. I don't know. You can check at Ticketmaster.com. And good luck. Going to be a great show tonight with Star 99.1.

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1: The cost of hosting a barbecue has jumped again, which is not surprising. If you're going to grill for like 10 people, they're saying now it's about $16 a person. Price of beef has soared 14% since the beginning of the year. Chicken and pork up 3%. Hot dogs, 5%. That's a lot. It's Death Cab for Cutie. It's Riptides.

Star 99.1. This weekend, it's Father's Day on Sunday. So just putting it out there as a friendly reminder, you know, if you need to get something, especially like on Amazon or something, you best get it quick. Order it up. But I did read that apparently dads want more experiences and hanging out than anything. Still.

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Hawaii's alternative rock, Star 99.1. Coming up here in a few minutes, we'll take a look at your national calendar. What's up for today? What to celebrate? There's a big one that I think you might like. So Ace, it's a champagne supernova.

0: Hawaii's alternative rock, Star 99.1. Let's take a look today at your national calendar. And I do it every day. It's fun. Some days more fun than others. And I think you're going to like today. But first, if it's your birthday, happy birthday, June 18. Today, Blake Shelton, he's got a big birthday, turns 50 years old. Let's see, Dizzy Reed, who is Guns N' Roses' keyboardist, is 63. And today, some fun things. It's National Go Fishing Day, which my oldest, he is obsessed with fishing. So I'm sure that will happen today. It is National Want to Get Away Day. They say you should plan some trips. That's good. And it is also National Splurge Day. So take that to your advantage. Whatever that you want to splurge on today, whether it's fast food or it's cakes or desserts or it's you want to buy something you've been really wanting to buy today, I guess you have an excuse. National Splurge Day. So rock it out, tell you well.
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2: 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Snoop Dogg, Weezer, Zara Larsson,
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Well, you know, a lot of companies are using AI, you know, to save time, condense workforces, boost efficiency. But a lot of people are now saying that real people are spending 6 hours plus each week bot sitting, making sure that things are right coming out of AI. It's Ed Schill. It's Double Take. Maybe.

What's up? Mel Taylor here on Star 99.1. The neighborhood is on the island now officially and live at Blaisdell Arena tonight. Might be able to snag some tickets. I don't know. You can check at Ticketmaster.com. And good luck. 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

0: Star 99.1. There's always rumors about bands breaking up, I feel like. And there were some about Blink-182. People were like, what is going on? But they really just took some time off. Travis Barker's got his documentary that just came out this weekend. Like, they've got other things happening. But scheduled shows for next year now. So that's a good thing.
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5: 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Tune out all those work emails and turn up that twin-turbo V6 engine. Instead of letting the kids play online, show them some epic inclines. Turn your 8-person family dinner into an exhilarating off-road adventure. Nissan Armada is here. Intelligent four-wheel drive cannot prevent collisions or provide enhanced traction in all conditions. Always monitor traffic and weather conditions.
6: Approving ad budgets that look great in Q1, but are hard to explain by Q2? That's bull spend. And business leaders are calling it out in B2B confessions.
7: Brand awareness was up. A rise in the revenue line? Still working on the timeline for that.
6: Cut the bull spend. 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

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Don't forget, today, 2 o'clock, you'll have another chance to win $2,500, which could score you some cash to go do some traveling around the United States. So 2 o'clock, set your alarm. It's new Dexter and the Moon Rocks.

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And you know what? Whether you are in town or you're in the country, mahalo for listening to Hawaii's alternative rock.

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1: Do you know what the big food craze is right now? You take a wild guess. I'm going to share with you coming up here in two songs, but it's one of my favorite foods, and they're calling it the pumpkin spice of summer. It's House of Pain. It's Jump Around.

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1: Do you know what the big food craze is right now? They're saying that pickles is like the pumpkin spice of summer. They're having a very serious moment. Forget being the sidekick to a sandwich, they say. Dill flavor is showing up in everything from smoothies to frozen pizza. Have you seen how many chips? I got some yesterday were spicy pickles or dill or something. And you can now find pickle-flavored popcorn, pretzels, protein bars, hummus, and even frozen pizza. Smoothie King even teamed up with Grillo's Pickles to create a pickle smoothie. It's gotten so intense that a food trend forecaster said that pickles have become, quote, the main character. Apparently, Gen Z is craving. Also saying food that bites back. So if you see pickles everywhere, it is a thing. And actually, it's one of my favorite, top five favorite foods.
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Chili Peppers are working on their next album. I want to say it's their 11th, and said that they're going about it a little bit differently this time than they have before. I don't know what that means. It's not going to be out this year, sometime in 2027. It's Nirvana, it's In Bloom.

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Weezer playing our iHeartRadio Music Festival on the Friday nights. 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

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We want you to do some traveling on us, so just wanted to give you a little heads up. It's Shinedown with Second Chance.

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